Now, there's a theory that Taylor Swift is going to release Taylor's version of some old albums on Friday, because Friday is August 7th, 8-7. Travis's jersey is 8-7. Do we sound crazy yet? Yeah, it's Alaska's Best Mix 103.1.

0: The SpaceX rocket hit the moon this morning at like 5,400 miles an hour. And now leading up to this, there was talk about how you'd probably be able to see a giant plume if you looked through a pretty decent telescope. It's Alaska's Best Mix, 103.1. I am Patrick Shea, and I looked this morning, and there was clouds, so I didn't see the moon. But then I watched lots and lots of videos of people who spent a lot of time dialed in on the moon with really better telescopes than mine. And you know what they saw? Nothing. We were promised a big plume, some sort of moon explosion, and we got nothing. I just don't feel fulfilled.
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2: Bit of a struggle getting onto J-Bear at the D Street gate now, and you'll find it slow inbound between Burgon Airport Heights. Time saver traffic.
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0: 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Time saver traffic.
1: Definitely a lot of traffic northbound Seward Highway now from 36th Avenue down to the Gamble Ingress split, and Benson quite busy between the Seward Highway and A Street. Time saver traffic.
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0: The forecast is brought to you by Bailey's Furniture. Looks like some showers tonight. We'll have some rain tomorrow. A little early rain on Friday. Then it's just going to stay cloudy, it looks like, through most of the day on Friday and most of the weekend, too. Hopefully it stays dry. 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

0: I don't know. It's Alaska's Best Mix 103.1. I am Patrick Shea. This is a weird piece of research. It says that if you sit up straight, it'll make you want to take more risks. Not only that, but you'll feel better about your whole outlook on life just sitting up straight. I don't know if there's any truth to that. What I do know is it's probably worth trying. And since, look, we're leaning into this sort of thing, maybe get yourself a fancy hat. It can't hurt.
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2: Northbound C Street is very crowded between Dowling and International Airport Road. Northern Lights eastbound, the same story. From Princeton Way up to UAA Drive. And your Fifth Avenue traffic begins at Ingram now as you head towards the Glen. Time saver.
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17: Mary Peltola served two terms in Congress. She passed zero bills. Peltola voted against Alaska's energy jobs and against our defense bases. Now, the do-nothing Congresswoman wants to raise our taxes. Mary Peltola can't win on the issues that matter to Alaskans. That's why she and the lower 48 liberals are lying about Dan Sullivan. Here's Kodiak hunting guide Sam Rohr to set the record straight.
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0: a Kodiak Brown Bear down with one shot, and he brings that same toughness and focus to Washington. The lower 48 liberals, they're lying about Dan's record. Nobody fights harder for Alaska than Dan.
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0: 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His opponent?
1: She was handpicked by the radical left.
0: Alaska needs my friend, Dan Sullivan.
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0: 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Time saver traffic.
1: Northbound C Street is very crowded between Dowling and International Airport Road. Northern Lights eastbound, the same story from Princeton Way up to UAA Drive. And your Fifth Avenue traffic begins at Ingram now as you head towards the Glen. Time saver traffic.
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18: A little bit of rain tonight, some more showers tomorrow. Looks like the rain should kind of clear up early enough on Friday that most of the day is just going to be cloudy. And then Saturday and Sunday, probably just cloudy there too. Hopefully no rain. 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

0: One of the hardest things about going on vacation for more than, you know, just a couple of days or a week is laundry, right? Like, how do you pack that much, or where do you find a place to do laundry? That problem might be solved. It's Alaska's Best Mix 103.1. I am Patrick Shea. There's a company on Kickstarter that's selling shirts, or says they're going to be selling shirts for, like, I don't know, $149 that don't smell after 30 days of wearing it. Now, that sounds a little sketchy, because I'm guessing maybe if it doesn't smell, it's still gross, but at least it won't smell. And it would solve that problem of, hey, I want to travel across Europe for a couple of weeks and I only want to bring a tiny bag. This could fix it. I don't know. I'm down. I would try it.
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Now, on one hand, I'm excited because I love football. On the other hand, to me, football smells like winter, and I'm not there yet. It's Alaska's Best Mix, 103.1.

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4: A couple more showers tonight, some showers on and off tomorrow. A little bit of rain early on Friday, but then it should just be cloudy for most of the day on Friday and Saturday and Sunday. Hopefully no rain there too. Right now, more of Alaska's Best Mix.

0: XYZ with Eric Zachary. The show is here. The show is on. Audrey just alerted us that she's going to be late tomorrow because she has to go to the DMV.
1: Yeah.
0: Which, if you have not heard the story of Audrey at the DMV, how many attempts? Four? Five?
2: Did it take me to get my driver's license?
0: Yeah.
2: It took me.
0: Did you just, the ghost just leave your body?
2: I had a frog in my throat.
0: How many tries?
2: It took me four times.
0: Four times?
3: Ooh, okay.
2: Yes.
0: And they thought it was a good idea to put you on the road?
2: Well, they couldn't stop me.

0: She's not that bad, to her credit.
1: Yeah, no, I'm not that bad of a driver. But here's the thing, is that I have to get my license renewed before it expires on my birthday in 9 days, or they will make me retake my driver's
0: test. I want that so bad.
2: I'm kind of hoping for so. PTO denied. XYZ with Eric Zachary. Only on Mix.

0: 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The Voice Celebrity Edition, hosted by Keke Palmer.
1: You know that's why I'm excited.
0: Yeah.
2: Oh, you're a big Keke fan.
1: I love Keke Palmer, like, okay. So much. Okay. I think she's just, like, a darling.
0: After, I don't know, 28-something seasons, The Voice is like, hey, we should do a Celebrity Edition. So
1: yeah.
0: They're basically trying to just take over the Masked Singer as well, I guess.
1: I guess. I mean, honestly, it is kind of similar, I guess. But they're doing actors, musicians, influencers, athletes, comedians, and reality TV stars instead. Of like your regular like undiscovered whatever.
0: Sure.
1: But the what do they call them? The like they're not judges. The coaches. The coaches.
2: Oh, okay, yeah.
1: Are Joe Jonas, Queen Latifah, Riley Green. Yeah. Joe Jonas, Queen Latifah, and Riley Green.
2: Okay, is there a charity aspect to this?
0: There's
2: because
0: gotta be.
2: I'm somebody who doesn't care about singing competitions.
0: Yeah, I don't think you need a whole season out of it. I think it would be just like a fun like one-off special.
1: Sure.
0: To do a full season seems a little gluttonous.
1: Well,
0: little
1: my repetitive. Question is like, who? Because no offense to anybody on The Masked Singer, they've had some people on there that I know, but I feel like 98% of the time, I'm like, I have no idea who that person is.
0: Yeah.
2: Sure.
1: You know what I mean? So I'm wondering if it's going to be the same thing here.
0: They'll probably get bigger names.
2: Right.
0: I'm sure because I don't think any bigger name wanted to go on The Masked Singer because it was kind of this idea of like, first of all, no one knows that you're doing it. And second of all, like, if you're doing The Masked Singer, you probably don't have a lot going on.
1: Yeah. Well, because I feel like it's like, I think about like Dancing with the Stars. Like, I feel
0: like that's a tier above
1: fun.
0: Masked Singer.
1: No, that's what I'm saying.
0: Agree.
1: Like, I think Dancing with the Stars is fun because it's people that like kind of are pretty like household names. You know what I mean?
2: Yeah. Mm-hmm.
1: But yeah, so we'll see who's going to be on it. It's going to be next spring.
2: I'm hoping for Whoopi Goldberg.
0: That would be a sister act.
2: Yeah, that'd be really cool.
0: Oh, happy day.
2: Thank you, Eric.
1: Jesus
2: okay, too
1: walks,
2: much. Too far. Too far.
1: Jesus
2: too
1: walks,
2: far. It's your XYZ ENT Entertainment Report, all brought to you by Eggland's Best.
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0: Mario Lopez making an odd choice. He posted this AI-generated video of
1: one word.
0: Him and his niece at a baseball game. Without getting too much of the detail, the video depicts his niece attempting to eat two hot dogs covered in mustard at the same time. There's definitely a sexual element to this.
1: It's so weird.
0: It's bizarre.
1: It's so weird.
0: Even taking out the fact that it's his niece and he posted it with like, haha, I can't take her anywhere. I don't know any woman or a person in my life for that matter that I would post this up and be like, people are going to think this is funny.
1: It's so ridiculous.
2: I'm telling you, AI is hitting older people like a plague.
0: My mom is a perfect example.
2: Yes, same with my parents.
0: I will say thank you, Mario Lopez, for making me more thankful that the only thing my mom's doing is just generating a fake family.
1: No, seriously.
0: Yeah. Like, if my mom figures out how to start making videos, we're cooked.
2: Oh, yeah. You eating hot dogs like that?
0: Jordan.
2: Actually, sign me up.
0: No.
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0: XYZ with Eric Zachary. Mom's hot take. It's all brought to you by T-Mobile. My mom joining the show right now to go over what Apple Pay is versus Apple Wallet.
1: All right. I admit I'm all confused with the apples. There's apples there. There's apples there. And I just don't get it all. And it's like,
2: there's apples here. There's apples there.
0: My mom called me yesterday after I was done with work and I didn't answer. I was like, you know what? I didn't actually see my phone ring, but I was just like having some like decompression time.
2: Sure, sure.
0: After about an hour, I'm like, I'll call her back.
2: Right.
0: I'm seeing her later today. So I was like, I'll call her back.
2: No big deal.
0: Yeah. Right. So I called her back and she goes, hey, I need your help. And I was like, okay. So I'm trying to order food. And my Apple Cash isn't working. How do I move money into my Apple Cash? And I'm like, I just go, what are you trying to do? And she goes, well, I need Apple Cash and I don't have Apple Cash. I'm like, stop saying Apple Cash. I said, do you mean Apple Pay? And she goes, yeah, Apple Cash. I'm like, two different things. Stop. And I had to walk her through it. And we're going to talk about teaching your parents technology next on Mom's Hot Take.
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1: Mom's hot take on XYZ with Eric Zachary. 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Hey, Audrey. Hey, Jordan.
2: Hello. Hi.
1: Have you ever gotten a call from your parents and they're just technologically deficient?
2: Yeah.
3: Sometimes my mom, yeah.
1: Yeah, and I will say, like, my mom has done a pretty good job at trying to stay up on, like, knowing how most things work. She uses TikTok. She can use social media pretty well.
2: It says Apple Cash in my wallet on my phone.
1: There have been moments where my mom, like, last summer, I think it was, she was like, I always post cute photos and no one's responding to my stuff on Instagram.
3: Right.
1: And I look at her Instagram and she's just posting it to her close friends and the only close friend she has is me. And I'm like, that's because no one's seen it,
3: right,
1: Mom. She's like, but I only follow close friends. I'm like,
2: And now I am socially, like, making fun of others for doing that very same thing.
1: Yeah. Oh, wow. We call that hypocrisy. So yesterday she calls me and she's like really going through it. And like,
2: with I needed too, food. Too I was long, starving.
3: You were hangry.
1: Don't read. Like, my family, we're having a little bit of a struggle with some health stuff with my dad and whatnot. And so, like, I never know what I'm walking into when I call my mom.
3: Sure.
1: And she had the same level of distraught in her voice that she did when my dad was like went missing as a man with dementia.
3: Yeah. Right, right, right.
1: But she was just trying to order food.
3: What were you trying to get?
2: Oh, my chicken. Gosh, a kale broccoli bowl.
1: Like a chicken bowl.
3: I would not be going that.
1: By the way, the local spot that she was going to pick it up from anyway, I'm like, just go order it there.
3: Just so, like, drive yourself.
1: She's trying to describe to me, like, what she's trying to place the order online.
2: Why,
1: like,
2: does my wallet on my phone say Apple Cash?
1: No, Apple Cash is like, it's like, think of it like
2: a
1: Venmo.
2: I have $16 in it.
1: It's like, so it's just a temporary account.
2: Yeah.
1: So she was trying to use that, but then she's like, well, I'm trying to put my Chase card into my Apple Cash, and that doesn't work. I'm like, well, you mean your wallet. Like, you have to add your
3: card to your wallet. Apple wallet.
1: But I'm like, also,
2: and it won't add.
1: But I'm like, she's not describing. I can't see her screen.
3: Sure.
1: I said, can you send me a screenshot? And she does this thing and it drives me crazy where, like, you know how to take a screenshot, but you will take a photo of your phone from your iPad and send that to me. And I'm like, this doesn't help me. Only for me to finally figure out she's trying to order, by the way, the local restaurant through Uber Eats has pickup.
3: Yeah.
1: A place she lives 5 minutes from that she's going to pick up the food from anyway.
3: You could just go there and order
1: it. It's essentially a fast food place. Like, they could prepare it right then and there.
3: Wait, you weren't even going to do delivery?
1: No.
2: No.
1: So, like, I finally get screenshots, finally figuring out, like, oh, she doesn't have a Chase card attached to her Uber account. So it's not giving her that option. The only thing that's coming up is, like, Apple Cash. Or she's like, oh, do I have PayPal? And I was like, Mom, no. After like 6 minutes of me, I'm like, Mom, I will literally pay for this if we could stop this conversation.
2: Wait,
1: right now.
2: There was a dead silence and Eric goes, Mom, I will pay for your food if you just tell me what you want.
1: I said, I will pay for this if we could just stop this conversation. And she goes, it's not about that. I'll give you the money. I said, it's not about the money. It's about my time.
3: Venmo.
1: Yeah. I was like, no. So I go ahead and pre-order it because I'm not inept. And she goes to the restaurant. The restaurant's internet is down anyway, so she had to end up ordering the food there.
3: So funny.
4: That's hilarious.
2: Well, no, I walked in and I said, I'm here to pick up my Uber.
1: Well, it's DoorDash, so that also is confusing.
2: And she goes, and the little chicky at the counter goes, she goes, no, we don't have that because our internet's down. And I said, well, what am I supposed to do? She goes, I don't know. Tell your client that you can't have food.
1: They thought you were like a DoorDash driver.
2: I was a DoorDash driver.
1: Yes.
2: And then the manager.
1: The blonde 50 plus woman walking with my dad with dementia. They're just delivering DoorDash around the suburbs.
3: You know what? That is probably more common than you think.
1: Okay.
2: Long story short,
1: my mom's coming.
2: I got a free drink out of it.
1: My mom's coming to the city tonight and she's like, can we schedule some time to go over my Apple Cash?
3: Well, I was going
1: to
3: say, did we resolve this? Do you have the card in your Apple wallet?
2: No, because then I got emails that said we couldn't add your card.
1: She tried it too many times. She got a fraud alert from Chase.
3: Oh, okay, got you. You know all you have to do is just like hold your card to the phone.
2: I did that. Jordan. And then I got an email that
1: next
2: said,
1: time, I'm sending her your way.
2: Yeah, okay. We couldn't add your card to Apple Wallet.
1: Mom's hot
2: this
1: take
2: is confusing.
1: It's all brought to you by T-Mobile. It's better over here. Find
2: There's
1: out
2: too
1: how
2: many apples
1: at T-Mobile.com/magenta status.
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0: I have a little bit of a dilemma, which I know at first glance, hear me out, is going to make me sound like the bad boyfriend.
1: No.
0: I know you're on my side, but I think it does explain. It takes some context, right?
2: So I
0: am going to visit my girlfriend for a weekend trip. She's been away all week for work,
1: right?
0: And she's been away literally like the last 3 weeks. She keeps going back to the same place. I'm like, you know what? Let me come in this weekend.
1: Yeah.
0: I want to see you. And she was supposed to stay there beyond the weekend. Mm-hmm. So I booked my flight there and I booked my flight back. And I'm the first one to admit that I love a little bit of good first class.
2: Mm-hmm.
0: I'm also going to say it's not a rich thing. It's a privileged thing.
1: My mom worked
0: in the airlines. I get a pretty heavy discount. So that helps. Right.
1: Mm-hmm.
0: And I'm like, it's a long flight. I'm going to get some work done. I'm going to book myself in first class back and forth because I'm by myself. Right. Turns out she's leaving now the same day that I am. So we're coming home together.
1: Mm-hmm. Yes.
0: And she's like, well, where are you sitting?
1: Right.
0: And I'm like, well, about that.
1: Say it proud.
0: I am debating whether I should be the guy that sits in first class and my girlfriend's in coach.
1: Yes.
0: It's important.
1: Yes.
0: There's a heavy detail here that she did this to me before.
1: Exactly. That's the biggest part.
0: Let's debate it. I really do want Audrey's opinion though next on XYZ.
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0: That's XYZ with Derek Zachary on Alaska's Best Mix, 103.1. XYZ with Derek Zachary. I am going to visit my girlfriend. She's on a work trip right now. She's been away a ton over the last month, and we try to do a really good job of like trying to find time for each other, but we both have pretty crazy schedules.
1: Right.
0: Mm-hmm. And when she's not traveling, I'm traveling, vice versa. So yeah. I said, you know, let me come out and meet you. She was supposed to be staying in this place beyond the day that I'm coming home on Sunday for work. Mm-hmm. Now she's returning on the same day. She's like, oh, what flight are you on? And I was like, well, I'm on this flight. You should know that I've gotten upgraded.
1: Right.
0: And I am in first class. Now, before anyone hearing this is like, don't be that guy. Give your girlfriend the first seat.
2: No.
0: Or sit in back with her, which I agree with.
1: Be that guy.
0: There's a lot of things at play here. A couple weeks ago, she got upgraded. I didn't because we were on separate reservations.
1: Mm-hmm. Right.
0: And she, in front of the flight attendant and the first class cabin, said, I won't let our fare classes define us. Have fun. I'll see you when we land.
1: Yes.
0: Okay. Which, like, totally kind cool. of fun, kind of funny. It was fine. What really annoyed me is I sat in the bulkhead, the first row behind first class, so I had a direct diagonal
1: to see her the entire time.
0: And then she switched seats with the guy next to her. So then I'm like, oh, you moved away from me? Like, we could have at least, like, funny. I really don't care that much. It's right, fine. Right, like, right. And I know a lot of flight crews, so I, you know, it's not about the service yeah. aspect right, of it. Right. But when she did that part, and I'm like, oh, we're really just separating ourselves on yes. the airplane.
1: Yeah.
0: So now this is happening. And to her credit, she's like, just keep the first class seat. I'll sit in back for it. Because, mm-hmm. by the way, she does way better than I do. She can absolutely book herself a first class mm-hmm. seat. The flight's just full.
1: Mm-hmm. Right, right.
0: So I was like, you know, why don't I just move my ticket and I'll sit in coach.
1: No!
0: I'll get a flight credit. So, but I said, I'll get a flight credit. I can use that future. I'll sit in yeah. back with you. She's like, yeah, but then I'm probably going to get upgraded and you won't. And I paused and I went, yeah, that would, after the month I've had.
1: Right.
0: If I try to do the chivalrous thing and then you get upgraded.
3: Yeah.
1: She's not doing it back for you.
0: It's not about the tit for tat there.
1: Well, just sit there. Just sit in first.
0: Okay. Audrey?
3: What I want to say in my heart is that I think that she should have the first class.
0: What? Okay. I'm willing to hear the argument.
3: I mean, there's no argument other than she's a wonderful woman and I think she deserves it.
0: She flies first all the time. I would agree with you if this is like a reoccurring thing. I'm the one that always has the status. I'm getting upgraded. She regularly flies in first class.
1: She left him the last time
0: she left me the last time. Also,
1: it was like, this was not a flight.
0: This was not a flight that we booked together. I didn't think she was coming home the same day as me. If that was the case, obviously we would have booked on the same reservation and this wouldn't have been a problem.
3: Right? Yeah.
0: But now I'm like,
3: well, here's what I think. Yeah. I think that this is how I feel. Do I know if this is right?
0: Yeah.
3: No. What I think.
0: You're about to say that the women always, you know, get the better seat.
3: Well.
0: Which I, yes, to some degree, agree with.
3: But I think that, if you show up and she gets upgraded, great. You're both in first class. If she doesn't, switch.
0: I can't switch that last minute, though. That's the thing.
3: Why?
0: Like, by the time that they start upgrading people, you can't move your seat.
3: No,
1: she's saying just sit where she's sitting and she sits where you are.
0: There's a chance. Yeah. There's a chance. Oh, just give her my first place.
1: Just give her the seat. Yeah. No, don't do that. Don't do that.
3: I'm sorry.
1: Stay where you are.
0: I got a good devil and a bad devil.
1: Stay where you are. No, I'm a neutral devil. I'm not a bad guy.
0: Audrey,
3: I will not judge you. I'm trying to deconstruct things.
0: I genuinely am, in today's day and age where like partnership is completely equal, I still tinge towards chivalrous, like hold the door for the woman, pay the bill when you can, all these things. Had the prior experience been not a thing where she literally in front of people embarrassed me, was like, well, I sit here and then move further away from me.
1: Hello.
0: This just seems like this is a pretty even trade. And then next time, if I get upgraded and she doesn't, I'll switch it.
3: I don't think that she really cares that much.
0: She doesn't.
1: Yeah.
0: She also just passes out with her headphones on. I can't sleep on planes.
3: Yeah.
1: Right. Like, I don't even think this has to do with chivalry. Yeah. It's just like last time she had first class, this time you have first class.
3: I don't
1: class.
3: Know. Maybe get her like some food.
0: I can send stuff back. That's fine.
1: Exactly. Yeah. There you go.
0: I send stuff back to the peasants all the time.
1: Okay.
0: I'm kidding.
1: Little far.
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0: XYZ with Eric Zachary. What are you watching Wednesday? The long version's coming up next hour.
1: Yeah.
0: But we've been into binge and watching. I don't want to get too repetitive because I've talked about it before, but I will say I finished Cape Fear on Apple TV Plus.
2: Mm-hmm.
0: Holy
1: swear word.
0: Yeah, it is such a wild ending. Amy Adams is incredible in this. Mm-hmm. Javier Bardem.
1: Yeah, Bardem.
0: Bardem, thank you. Is just a monster, but like in the best way possible.
1: He's a really good
0: character. Did you finally watch the last episode?
1: I haven't.
0: Oh my God.
1: No, we can't talk about it too much.
0: I need someone to talk about this.
1: All right, I'll do it tonight.
0: And for those that were like, I've seen the Cape Fear movie,
1: right,
0: they switch up the ending a little bit.
1: Yeah,
0: so you can't, it's not too expected.
1: Okay.
0: All right, Full, what are you watching Wednesday coming up next hour?
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0: We've heard the rumors. They're probably true about, like, is your Alexa listening? Is your phone listening to you? Do you get served ads at certain times? And it's a very scary world. To some degree, I think we've all just kind of accepted that if you have a smartphone or you use Google or really any modern technology, like, there's only so much you can do to be avoidant.
1: To hide yourself.
0: Right. Yeah. However, there's some scary news coming from a former Meta C-suite team member that basically in this book tells how Meta not only was tracking teenage girls, but what it was doing.
1: Yeah.
0: To
1: how they were serving ads to them. Young
0: women. It's just, it's crazy. We'll talk about it next. Because this is something I think any parent and any, you know, person that has any kind of self-esteem should hear.
1: Yeah.
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1: A pretty explosive, revealing story from Sarah Wynn Williams, the former policy director for Facebook.
2: Yeah.
1: She just put out a book, and she's explaining, not only confirming what we all believe to be true, that Facebook tracks you and serves you ads based off of your activity and what you talk about and what you search, but a step further, she said that for a period of time, it was detecting specifically teenage girls when they would delete a selfie photo of themselves and immediately serve them a beauty ad then, because it figured that was the best time that their low self-esteem would allow them to purchase an item.
2: Yeah, and when she went to execs to challenge this, they said, according to her book, Careless People, quote, "This is business, Sarah. We're proud of this." So they were actively targeting these teenage girls, seeing like the low self-esteem in them, and then being like, you know what? Great time to jump in with these product ads.
3: Yeah. This like actually makes me want to cry and throw up.
2: Yeah, same.
3: Like it's really...
2: That's

0: horrible.
1: This is absolutely devastating.
2: It's disgusting.
0: Yeah.
2: Yeah, I mean, I obviously I've never been a teenage girl, but I've had very low self-esteem. And there's been times where I'm thinking even recently, like, I'll delete a selfie or a picture of myself. And because of, like, maybe I looked a little bigger than I wanted to in that photo.
0: Sure.
2: Or maybe, like, my hairline's receding a little bit. I'm not really worried about hair loss. That's not really me. But,
0: right,
2: like,
0: right.
2: Yeah, I think any guy's aware of it.
0: Yeah.
2: And then I'm like, oh, is that why I got that Hims ad? Or is that why I got
0: probably
2: GLP-1 mm-hmm. ad?
0: Right,
2: like,
0: yeah. Right.
2: At that moment?
0: Yeah.
2: That's disgusting.
1: I mean,
0: crazy.
1: It's just, like, a nightmare. It's just we're living in a nightmare. I don't know. We've always been living in a nightmare when it comes to beauty standards and unrealistic beauty standards for women and young mm-hmm. girls specifically. I mean, for everybody, but you know,
2: but it's definitely been targeted towards
1: yeah.
2: women.
1: I mean, I honestly am kind of speechless. This is just really horrible. It's
0: yeah.
1: really, really horrible. And I don't know. I feel awful because I feel like when I was a teenage girl, like I posting things on Instagram, Instagram was still like kind of a place where you could avoid advertising mm-hmm. or
2: sure,
1: you could
2: yeah.
1: avoid.
2: It was for a while. Yeah.
1: Yeah. And that was why the switch was made from like Facebook or whatever. And I just can't imagine being that age now and how everything has even further accelerated.
0: Sure.
1: Like, I mean, I was already like, you know, I mean, people love to say that Gen Z or the Zoomers or whatever, like, all look so much older than they are.
0: Right, right.
1: And nobody's like taking the time. Like, I don't know. I hear that so frequently. It's like,
2: I think this
1: why
2: is
1: do
2: a
1: these
2: 16-year-old
1: girls look 25?
2: Look, yeah, but look at like Britney Spears in 2000. Like,
1: no, I agree.
2: You know, this has been going on forever.
1: I mean, yes, but I just think like the expectation is
2: that
1: teenage girls do look 25, are beautiful,
0: right,
1: are
0: right,
1: doing
0: right.
1: these
2: It was
1: things,
2: already bad
1: these,
2: when like, it was like compare yourself to someone, but when you're also getting served ads to make it worse, and that, by the way, the picture you're comparing yourself was probably face-tuned or used AI to clean
1: right.
2: themselves up to. Like,
1: right.
2: no one's looking like that. Everyone feels like they have to look like
1: right.
2: this. We had this conversation yesterday about MySpace coming back, and Audrey, you briefly said, like, well, do you think a new Instagram or a new social media will ever happen? And I'm realizing the more a company realizes if they can rebuild an Instagram and it's just a subscription fee and that's how they make their money, it's a business. I know you need money.
0: Mm-hmm. Right, right.
2: I would pay for that if I'm not getting ads and that my algorithm's not tracking
0: right.
2: me this way.
1: Sure. Yeah. I do think I stand by that. I do think that we're due for another social media platform, and hopefully somebody figures out a way to make it happen. And it's a little bit more ethical than whatever's happening right
0: yeah.
1: now.
0: I mean, keep kids off of, off social media. I think people
1: yeah.
0: are so afraid of like, oh, I don't want my child to be exposed to things that are on or like the people that are on these apps.
1: Mm-hmm.
0: And it's like, it's the app itself.
2: Right.
0: You know?
2: And the business minds behind
0: right,
2: it.
0: Right, exactly.
2: A Facebook, or former Facebook policy CEO.
0: Policy director.
2: Thank you. Basically admitting that Facebook not only was serving beauty ads to young teenage girls, but doing so when they deleted their selfies, aka targeting them when they're at their lowest self-esteem. Crazy.
0: Disgusting.
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20: 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Danielle from Guardian Security joins me, and we've been talking a bit about the convenience factor, the reminders that you get. The more you interact with the system, the more it knows your routine. 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
21: 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So now you're interacting with your home and the system can alert you to anything out of the ordinary.
20: Well, not that there's a lot of out of the ordinary stuff going on at my house, but the other day my dog was scratching at the door at about 3 a.m. When I opened that sliding glass door, I got an alert on my phone saying, hey, your sliding glass door open. And it took me a minute to go, well, why are you telling me that? It's because that's not part of the normal routine. I get a ton of peace of mind knowing that that system is thinking clearly when clearly I'm not at 3 in the morning. That's why I love my system from Guardian Security.

0: Today on Mom's Hot Take, it's just me trying to walk her through how to use her phone to pay for things.
1: Hey, troubleshooting.
2: Yeah, that's literally. Legit.
0: Have you tried putting it in rice? turned it on and off. No, my mom's pretty tech savvy.
2: Thank you.
0: For your generation. But like, but I will say you're so easily confused that you just make yourself more confused because she wasn't understanding the difference between...
2: Yeah.
0: She wasn't understanding the difference between Apple Cash and what an Apple wallet is.
1: Sure, yeah.
0: So I'm trying
2: because it says Apple Cash and it says I have $16 in my account. And I'm like, where did that come from?
0: At some point, someone, probably me, sent you some like money through Apple Cash.
1: Just humor me here real quick. What is the difference between Apple Cash and an Apple wallet in your own words, Mom?
2: Well, the Apple Cash means I have that cash, and then I don't know what Apple Wallet is.
0: It's at just one point, she's like, "Did I convert U.S. dollars to apples?" And I'm like, "This isn't Animal Crossing." Like,
2: why do you have to say Apple Cash, Apple Wallet?
0: Because they're two different things. They're two
2: here an apple, there an apple, everywhere an apple, apple.
0: Okay, Mom's Hot Take today. 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

0: This is XYZ with Eric Zachary on Alaska's Best Mix, 103.1. What are you watching Wednesday on XYZ with Eric Zachary? It's all brought to you by O'Reilly Auto Parts, your professional parts people. Audrey, let's start with you. What have you been binging, watching, enjoying?
1: Oh, you know.
0: Documentaries.
1: I just watched the Son of Sam tapes on Netflix.
0: Oh,
1: Killer, right? Yeah, they have a couple of them. They have like Ted Bundy, John Wayne Gacy, Jeffrey Dahmer. They're all of the like interviews with these serial killers.
2: All the greats.
3: Rolling out the hits there.
1: Right. Well, it was actually really, really interesting because I guess it was so... like necessary, like I don't know, like he had such an impulse to kill people that
3: Ooh,
1: it was like
3: one?
1: Son of Sam.
3: Oh, okay, gotcha.
1: But if anybody was like kind to him, he would immediately be like, you know,
3: right?
1: No, like I can't do this. But if he didn't talk to anybody,
3: sure.
1: And they were just like these
3: random, you know,
1: random people, yeah, it was so much easier. It was really interesting, and it was really sad. Netflix.
3: Okay.
1: Yeah. Wild. Yeah. So I watched that, and then I started the.
0: No, please tell us more. Let's not get to Jordan. Or me at any point.
1: I started the Dahmer ones too, and okay. Those are also
0: okay. You're
1: very
0: still telling us about the same show.
3: Got you.
0: Okay,
3: okay,
0: Jordan,
3: got
0: what
3: it.
0: Have you been watching?
3: I finally watched Project Hail Mary.
1: Oh, how was it?
3: Oh man, it was incredible. It's long.
1: Yeah.
3: Don't get it twisted.
1: Yeah.
3: Like, don't think this is going to be a 90-minute, 120-minute thing. It was a long one, but it was great. It's funny. It's some parts funny. It is some parts heart-wrenching. I was like, oh my God, I think I'm going to start crying.
1: Mm.
3: But ultimately, a beautiful story. Ryan Gosling knocks it out of the park. Like, he's just good. He's got another one in the bag.
0: Yeah. Dark Winds recently came to Netflix. It's an AMC show, and they just bought the catalog about a Navajo reservation.

0: Nation in Arizona.
1: Okay.
0: Basically, the Navajo police trying to solve a murder, but because it's a murder, the FBI has to take over.
1: Okay.
0: So it's and it's based in the 70s, so it's very much federal government versus Native Americans and indigenous people.
1: Right. Reservation like laws and stuff.
0: Oh my God. So well done, though. It's gripping. I watched 2 seasons in like 3 days.
1: Oh, wow.
0: There's
1: how many
0: seasons?
1: Okay.
0: Which I guess is probably why Netflix took it over, because it's still, you know, going on AMC.
2: Mm-hmm.
0: That said, I also watched the pilot to Californication yesterday.
1: That's right.
0: Because the TV series, I got the chance to, it won't come out for a few weeks, but I just had a long in-depth conversation with
1: David Duchovny.
0: Yeah, I couldn't have said his name too. But yeah, David Duchovny, who's, you know, X-Files, that, and he has music coming out, but Jordan was like, I can't believe you've never seen this show.
1: Yeah.
0: You're that character to some degree.
1: Yeah.
0: And I just watched the pilot. And to be fair, I'm not a womanizer like him. But but some of the one-liners, I'm like, oh, I can relate.
1: He's really quick and dry. That's kind of you.
0: Old Showtime series, but it's available on Hulu, Paramount Plus, and a few other places.
2: Cool.
0: What are you watching Wednesday? 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

0: XYZ with Eric Zachary, the Voice Celebrity Edition. They are giving famous people even more of a platform to show off. It's a talent show for people that are already actors or influencers or someone of notable.
1: They're doing athletes too, comedians. Oh, okay.
0: But hopefully people who can actually sing. It's not like Masked Singer where it's a joke. Like these are people that also have a singing ability. It's a spinoff, to be clear, not the Voice isn't going away. Carson Daly's still hosting that, but Keke Palmer is going to host this version.
1: Yes, I love her. And then also the coaches are Joe Jonas, Queen Latifah, and Riley Green.
0: I love
1: so
0: that.
1: Yeah. Okay.
0: I like the idea of it. I think it's better for a special. I guess I'm gonna like it if they can get truly famous people. Like I want to see Robert Downey Jr. do this.
2: I want to see Whoopi Goldberg do this.
0: Or like Andrew Garfield.
2: Yes, exactly.
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1: Well, basically like the Jetsons.
0: Yeah, that comes to your place and it can walk around and do basic cleaning and washing. And I don't know. I don't have a huge issue with this. I can see people being like, the robots are taking over, but I'm like, I don't know. How is this not
2: this
0: the next?
2: This is what the robots are supposed to be for.
1: Oh, so you're on board for
3: Audrey's
1: this.
3: Like, enslave the robots.
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2: right?
1: Yeah. Come to your office or home and clean it for $30 an hour. And I kind of love this.
3: Would you hire a robot to clean for you? San Francisco robotics company is offering a new home cleaning service using humanoid robots. The company says the robots can vacuum, pick things up off the floor, and wipe surfaces. The robots will be available for a rate of $30 per hour.
1: I'm going to be honest. I didn't realize she said the same thing I said right beforehand. But okay, she threw in, they vacuum, they can clean.
2: Yeah, right,
1: I think they can fold laundry even.
2: Yeah.
1: $30 an hour seems pretty reasonable.
2: So that's the point where I was like, I'm on board. Because at first I'm like, yeah, robots taking over. I don't think I'm ready to have a robot in my house.
1: Right.
2: That is a price you can't really beat.
1: If it's coming there temporarily and
2: right.
1: You're not necessarily home while it's there.
2: When it's dead, you just like watch it go catch the bus.
4: I would love a little pet robot. You guys like, know how I feel about the robots.
1: Your minds on robots, I feel like, are changing in real time.
4: No, I don't like, I feel like here's the thing. If the goal is to do things that make it easier for people to like live their lives.
1: Oh, like AI?
4: No. No, not like AI, because I don't think that AI is productive for people to be creative or learn or grow.
1: No, sure, that's a very general statement. I agree with what when you're talking about creative AI.
4: I think AI, period, when you're using ChatGPT or whatever, sorry, no offense. I think it's like ultimately lazy. Like there was just a thing with Hank Green on YouTube. He makes a bunch of science videos and he just admitted to using ChatGPT to write one of his scripts. And he was like, I am going to stop posting because it's not challenging me.
1: The creative side of it, but if it's a proofreading or if it's checking code or something
4: sure,
2: do this once a week. Anyway, okay. There's a robot that you can get in your home for $30
1: for you.
2: Yes.
1: What's the one chore?
4: Like the robots are great.
1: What's the chore for you? Like I'm a pretty clean person. I don't really mind cleaning my home.
4: Mm-hmm.
1: It sometimes like if I'm in the mood, it really helps me clear my
2: head. Sure. Yeah.
1: But like the biggest thing for me is not doing laundry, it's folding and putting my clothes away.
4: If I had a little robot that could like come into my room and like pick up my little clothes that I throw on the ground and put them in the hamper, like that's all I need.
2: So when you're saying little though,
1: clothes don't make it to the hamper?
4: No.
1: Damn. Audrey.
4: You guys have seen my room. It's a nightmare. I'm Audrey. 24. Fair. What do you want from
2: fair.
4: Me?
2: Fair. No.
1: Better.
2: Like, but I feel like you want like, remember those like toy robot dogs?
4: Yes.
2: Like that's what you like. You don't want the humanoid. Yeah,
4: grab all my clothes and like put it away, and then they don't need to fold my clothes. They don't need to put like. I mean, you could if it could.
2: Here's
4: vacuum,
2: where we found out Audrey
4: nice
2: doesn't
4: too.
2: Fold her clothes at all.
4: I do fold my clothes. Not after I wear them once.
2: Sure.
4: I get washed again.
1: Go to the floor.
2: Well, my thing about it is like, if it's a humanoid, at some point I'm going to want to be like, yo, what up, man?
1: You want to hang?
2: I want to start having casual conversation. Like, it'd be cool if
1: Audrey would 1000% become friends with her robot.
2: Right, right.
4: Oh, 100%. Yeah, it would be my new roommate.
2: And that's the thing is like, maybe it does need at least a Siri attached to it.
1: Right.
2: So like play me a song or something. I might be asking for too much.
1: What if it could perform for you while it was cleaning?
2: That's where I'm like, okay, I don't need all that.
1: Sing me a song, Jarvis.
2: I don't need all that from Jarvis, all but right. You know. Oh, you having fun today? What was your day like?
1: San Francisco robotics company offering a cleaning humanoid robot that can vacuum, fold clothes, all the things for $30 an hour. I'm in.
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1: On an average morning while heading into work, John was rear-ended at the light, spilling coffee on his shirt. He was in shock and mostly felt okay, but John didn't realize that his symptoms would be delayed. Neck pain, headaches, some shoulder pain too, a lot of discomfort. John didn't know what to do. Wait, he remembered, an ad on his radio for Excellence in Health Chiropractic, winning Best in Alaska 7 years in a row. So without hesitation, John picked up that phone and dialed 562-NECK and was greeted with, "Hello." And after just a few sessions, his pain had gone away thanks to Excellence in Health Chiropractic, he could go about his normal day.
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0: drop dead.
1: XYZ with Eric Zachary. The show is here. The show is on. Audrey just alerted us that she's going to be late tomorrow because she has to go to the DMV. Which, if you have not heard the story of Audrey at the DMV, how many attempts? Four? Five?
2: Did it take me to get my driver's
1: license?
2: It took me.
1: Did you just the ghost just leave your body?
2: I had a frog in my throat.
1: How many tries?
2: It took me four times.
1: Four times.
3: Ooh, okay.
2: Yeah.
1: And they thought it was a good idea to put you on the road.
2: Well, they couldn't stop me.
3: She's not that bad, to her credit.
2: Yeah, no, I'm not that bad of a driver. But here's the thing: is that I have to get my license renewed before it expires on my birthday in 9 days, or they will make me retake my driver's.
3: I want that so bad.
1: I'm kind of hoping for so. PTO denied. XYZ with Eric Zachary.
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1: The Voice Celebrity Edition, hosted by Kiki Palmer.
2: You know that's why I'm excited.
1: Yeah.
3: Oh, you're a big Kiki fan.
2: I love Kiki Palmer, like, okay, so much. Okay. I think she's just, like, a darling.
1: After, I don't know, 28-something seasons, The Voice is like, hey, we should do a Celebrity Edition. So
2: yeah.
1: They're basically trying to just take over The Masked Singer as well, I guess.
2: I mean, honestly, it is kind of similar, I guess. But they're doing actors, musicians, influencers, athletes, comedians, and reality TV stars instead of like your regular like undiscovered whatever.
3: Sure.
2: But the what do they call them? The like they're not judges. The coaches.
3: Oh, okay, yeah.
2: Are Joe Jonas, Queen Latifah, Riley Green. Yeah. Joe Jonas, Queen Latifah, and Riley Green.
3: Okay, is there a charity aspect to this?
1: There's
3: because
1: gotta be.
3: I'm somebody who doesn't care about singing competitions.
1: I don't think you need a whole season out of it. I think it'd be just like a fun, like, one-off special.
2: Sure, yeah.
1: But to do a full season seems a little gluttonous.
2: Well,
1: little
2: my repetitive. Question is, like, who? Because no offense to anybody on The Masked Singer. They've had some people on there that I know. But I feel like 98% of the time, I'm like, I have no idea who that person is.
1: Yeah.
3: Sure.
2: You know what I mean? So I'm wondering if it's going to be the same thing here.
1: They'll probably get bigger names. I'm sure, because I don't think any bigger name wanted to go on The Masked Singer, because it was kind of this idea of, like, first of all, no one knows that you're doing it. Second of all, like, if you're doing The Masked Singer, you probably don't have a lot going on.
2: Yeah. Well, because I feel like it's like, I think about like Dancing with the Stars. Like, I think
1: that's a tier above
2: fun.
1: Masked Singer.
2: No, that's what I'm saying.
1: Agree.
2: Like, I think Dancing with the Stars is fun because it's people that like kind of are pretty like household names. You know what I mean?
3: Yeah. Mm-hmm.
2: But yeah, so we'll see who's going to be on it. It's going to be next spring.
3: I'm hoping for Whoopi Goldberg.
1: That would be, a sister act?
3: Yeah, that'd be really cool. Yeah.
1: Oh, happy day.
3: Thank you, Eric. Okay, too much. Too far.
2: Jesus.
3: It's your XYZ ENT Entertainment Report, all brought to you by Eggland's Best.
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0: Today on XYZ with Eric Zachary, The Voice is debuting a new spinoff series called The Voice Celebrity, hosted by Keke Palmer, and a bunch of famous people are going to be showing off their singing skills.
1: We'll see how good it is. Hopefully it's really good.
0: It's heavily dependent on the level of celebrity they get. Sure. I don't want another Masked Singer out there. Mm-hmm. Speaking of celebrities and level of celebrities, Mario Lopez is making headlines after posting a very weird AI video of not just him, but also his niece, where he clearly put a prompt in there to have his niece try to eat two hot dogs at once, and it's weird, it's very uncomfortable. I don't know why you would post this of anyone, but certainly your niece.
2: Yeah,
0: we took it down, but everyone's like, we saw that. And then I have kind of a dilemma. I have a first class seat on my flight home. My girlfriend wasn't supposed to be on my flight. She has left me in coach several times before.
2: And you're going to leave her.
0: But now she's on the same flight as me. And I want to be the good boyfriend, but I also was like, I think it's my turn.
2: You're going to be up in first class, big dog.
0: All of that and more on XYZ with Eric Zachary. 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

0: I have a little bit of a dilemma, which I know at first glance, hear me out, is going to make me sound like the bad boyfriend.
1: No. Jordan, I know.
0: I know you're on my side, but I think it does explain. It takes some context, right?
2: So I
0: am going to visit my girlfriend for a weekend trip. She's been away all week for work,
1: right?
0: And she's been away literally like the last 3 weeks. She keeps going back to the same place. I'm like, you know, let me come in this weekend.
1: Yeah.
0: I want to see you. And she was supposed to stay there beyond the weekend.
1: Mm-hmm.
0: So I booked my flight there and I booked my flight back. And I'm the first one to admit that I love a little bit of good first class.
2: Mm-hmm.
0: I'm also going to say it's not a rich thing. It's a privilege thing.
1: My mom worked
0: in the airlines. I get a pretty heavy discount. So that helps. Right.
1: Mm-hmm.
0: And I'm like, it's a long flight. I'm going to get some work done. I'm going to book myself in first class back and forth because I'm by myself. Right. Turns out she's leaving now the same day that I am. So we're coming home together.
1: Mm-hmm. Yes.
0: And she's like, well, where are you sitting?
1: Right.
0: And I'm like, well, about that.
1: Say it proud.
0: I am debating whether I should be the guy that sits in first class and my girlfriend's in coach.
1: Yes.
0: Jordan, it's important.
1: Yes.
0: There's a heavy detail here that she did this to me before.
1: Exactly. That's the biggest part.
0: Let's debate it. I really do want Audra's opinion though next on XYZ.
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1: XYZ with Eric Zachary. I am going to visit my girlfriend. She's on a work trip right now. She's been away a ton over the last month, and we try to do a really good job of like trying to find time for each other, but we both have pretty crazy schedules.
2: Right.
1: Mm-hmm. And when she's not traveling, I'm traveling, vice versa. So yeah. I said, you know, let me come out and meet you. She was supposed to be staying in this place beyond the day that I'm coming home on Sunday for work. Mm-hmm. Now she's returning on the same day. She's like, oh, what flight are you on? And I was like, well, I'm on this flight. You should know that I've gotten upgraded.
2: Right.
1: And I am in first class. Now, before anyone hearing this is like, don't be that guy. Give your girlfriend the front, the first seat.
2: No.
1: Or sit in back with her, which I agree with.
2: Be that guy.
1: There's a lot of things at play here. A couple weeks ago, she got upgraded. I didn't, because we were on separate reservations.
2: Mm-hmm. Right.
1: And she, in front of the flight attendant and the first class cabin, said, I won't let our fare classes define us. Have fun. I'll see you when we land.
2: Yes.
1: Okay. Which, like, totally kind of fun, kind of funny. It was fine. What really annoyed me is I sat in the bulkhead, the first row behind first class. So I had a direct diagonal.
2: Oh, you just see her the entire time?
1: And then she switched seats with the guy next to her. So then I'm like, oh, so you moved away from me? Like, we could at least, I really don't care that much. It's fine.
3: Right,
1: like,
3: right.
1: And I know a lot of flight crews, so I, you know, it's not about the service aspect of it.
2: Right.
1: But when she did that part, and I'm like, oh, we're really just separating ourselves on the airplane.
2: Yeah.
1: So now this is happening. And to her credit, she's like, just keep the first class seat. I'll sit in back for it. Because, by the way, she does way better than I do. She can absolutely book herself a first class seat. The flight's just full.
2: Right.
1: So I was like, you know, why don't I just move my ticket and I'll sit in coach.
2: No!
1: I'll get a flight credit. So, but I said, I'll get a flight credit. I can use that future. I'll sit back with you. She's like, yeah, but then I'm probably going to get upgraded and you won't. And I paused and I went, yeah, that would, after the month I've had.
2: Right.
1: If I try to do the chivalrous thing and then you get upgraded.
3: Yeah.
2: She's not doing it back for you.
1: It's not about the tit for tat there.
2: Well, just sit there. Just sit in first.
1: Okay. Audrey?
3: What I want to say in my heart is that I think that she should have the first class.
1: What? Okay. I'm willing to hear the argument.
3: I mean, there's no argument other than she's a wonderful woman and I think she deserves it.
1: She flies first all the time. I would agree with you if this is like a reoccurring thing. I'm the one that always has the status. I'm getting upgraded. She regularly flies in first class.
2: She left him the last time
1: she left me the last time. Also,
2: was like,
1: this was not a flight. This was not a flight that we booked together. I didn't think she was coming home the same day as me. If that was the case, obviously we would have booked on the same reservation and this wouldn't have been a problem.
3: Right. Yeah.
1: But now I'm like,
3: well, here's what I think. Yeah. I think that this is how I feel. Do I know if this is right?
1: Yeah.
3: No. What I think.
1: You're about to say that the women always, you know, get the better seat.
3: Well,
1: which I, to some degree, agree with.
3: But I think that if you show up and she gets upgraded, great. You're both in first class. If she doesn't, switch.
1: I can't switch that last minute, though. That's the thing.
3: Why?
1: Like, by the time that they start upgrading people, you can't move your seat.
3: No,
2: she's saying just sit where she's sitting and she sits where you are.
1: There's a chance.
2: Yeah.
1: There's a chance. Oh, just give her my
2: first
1: place.
2: Just give her the seat. Yeah. No, don't do that. Don't do that.
3: I'm sorry.
2: I
1: got a good devil and a bad devil.
2: Stay where you are. No, I'm a neutral devil. I'm not a bad guy.
1: Audrey,
3: I will not judge you. I'm trying to deconstruct things.
1: I genuinely am, in today's day and age where like partnership is completely equal, I still tinge towards chivalrous, like hold the door for the woman, pay the bill when you can, all these things. Had the prior experience been not a thing where she literally in front of people embarrassed me, was like, well, I sit here and then move further away from me.
2: Hello.
1: This just seems like this is a pretty even trade. And then next time, if I get upgraded and she doesn't, I'll switch it.
3: I don't think that she really cares that much.
1: She doesn't.
2: Yeah.
1: She also just passes out with her headphones on. I can't sleep on planes.
3: Yeah.
2: Right. Like, I don't even think this has to do with chivalry. Yeah. It's just like last time she had first class, this time you have first class.
3: I don't
2: know.
3: Maybe get her like some food.
1: I can send stuff back. That's fine.
2: Exactly. Yeah. There you go.
1: I send stuff back to the peasants all the time.
2: Okay.
1: I'm kidding.
2: Little far.
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0: XYZ with Eric Zachary, Mom's Hot Take. It's all brought to you by T-Mobile. My mom joining the show right now to go over what Apple Pay is versus Apple Wallet.
1: All right.
2: Oh, okay.
1: I admit I'm all confused with the apples. There's apples there. There's apples there. And I just don't get it all. And it's like,
2: there's apples here. There's apples there.
0: My mom called me yesterday after I was done with work and okay. I didn't answer. I was like, you know what? I didn't actually see my phone ring, but I was just like having some like decompression time.
2: Sure, sure.
0: After about an hour, I'm like, I'll call her back.
2: Right.
0: I'm seeing her later today. So I was like, if I call her back,
2: no big deal.
0: Yeah. Right. So I called her back and she goes, hey, I need your help. And I was like, okay. So I'm trying to order food. And my Apple Cash isn't working. How do I move money into my Apple Cash? And I'm like, I just go, what are you trying to do? And she goes, well, I need Apple Cash and I don't have Apple Cash. I'm like, stop saying Apple Cash. I said, do you mean Apple Pay? And she goes, yeah, Apple Cash. I'm like, two different things. Stop. And I had to walk her through it. And right, we're going to talk right. about teaching your parents technology next on Mom's Hot Take.
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0: 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Hey, Audrey. Hey, Jordan.
1: Hello. Hi.
0: You ever gotten a call from your parents and they're just technologically deficient?
1: Yeah.
2: Sometimes my mom, yeah.
0: Yeah, and I will say, like, my mom has done a pretty good job at trying to stay up on, like, knowing how most things work. Like, she uses TikTok. She can use social media pretty well.
1: It says Apple Cash in my wallet on my phone.
0: There have been moments where my mom, like, last summer, I think it was, she was like, I always post cute photos and no one's responding to my stuff on Instagram.
2: Right.
0: And I look at her Instagram and she's just posting it to her close friends and the only close friend she has is me. And I'm like, it's because no one's seen it, Mom. She's like, but I only follow close friends. I'm like,
1: And now I am socially, like, making fun of others for doing that very same thing.
0: Yeah. Oh, wow. We call that hypocrisy. So... yesterday she calls me and she's like really going through it and like
1: with I needed food, I was starving.
2: You were hangry.
0: Don't read. Like, my family, we're having a little bit of a struggle with some health stuff with my dad and whatnot. And so, like, I never know what I'm walking into when I call my mom.
2: Sure.
0: And she had the same level of distraught in her voice that she did when my dad was, like, went missing as a man with dementia. Yeah.
2: Right, right, right.
0: But she was just trying to order food.
2: What were you trying to get?
1: Oh, my gosh. A kale broccoli bowl.
0: Like a chicken bowl.
2: I would not be going that.
0: By the way, the local spot that she was going to pick it up from anyway, I'm like, just go order it there.
2: Just drive yourself.
0: She's trying to describe to me, like, what she's trying to place the order online.
1: Why does my wallet on my phone say Apple Cash?
0: No, Apple Cash is like, it's like, think of it like a Venmo.
1: I have $16 in it.
0: It's like, so it's just a temporary account. Yeah. So she was trying to use that, but then she's like, well, I'm trying to put my Chase card into my Apple Cash, and that doesn't work. I'm like, well, you mean your wallet. Like, you have to add your
2: card to your wallet. Apple wallet.
0: But I'm like, also,
1: and it won't add.
0: But I'm like, she's not describing. I can't see her screen.
2: Sure.
0: I said, can you send me a screenshot? And she does this thing and it drives me crazy where, like, you know how to take a screenshot, but you will take a photo of your phone from your iPad and send that to me. And I'm like, this doesn't help me. Only for me to finally figure out she's trying to order, by the way, the local restaurant through Uber Eats as pickup.
2: Yeah.
0: A place she lives 5 minutes from that she's going to pick up the food from anyway.
2: You could just go there and order
0: it. It's essentially a fast food place. Like, they could prepare it right then and there.
2: Wait, you weren't even going to do delivery?
0: No.
1: No.
0: So, like, I finally get screenshots, finally figuring out, like, oh, she doesn't have a Chase card attached to her Uber account, so it's not giving her that option. The only thing that's coming up is, like, Apple Cash. Or she's like, oh, do I have PayPal? And I was like, Mom, no. After like 6 minutes of me, I'm like, Mom, I will literally pay for this if we could stop this conversation.
1: Wait, right now. There was a dead silence and Eric goes, Mom, I will pay for your food if you just tell me what you want.
0: I said, I will pay for this if we could just stop this conversation. And she goes, it's not about that. I'll give you the money. I said, it's not about the money. It's about my time.
2: Venmo.
0: Yeah. I was like, no. So I go ahead and pre-order it because I'm not inept. And she goes to the restaurant. The restaurant's internet is down anyway, so she had to end up ordering the food there.
2: So funny.
3: That's hilarious.
1: Well, no, I walked in and I said, I'm here to pick up my Uber.
0: Well, it was DoorDash, so that also is confusing.
1: And she goes, and the little chickie at the counter goes, she goes, no, we don't have that because our internet's down. And I said, well, what am I supposed to do? She goes, I don't know. Tell your client that you can't have food.
0: They thought you were like a DoorDash driver.
1: I was a DoorDash driver.
0: Yes.
1: And then the manager.
0: The blonde 50 plus woman walking with my dad with dementia. They're just delivering DoorDash around the suburbs.
2: You know what? That is probably more common than you think.
0: Okay.
1: Long story short,
0: my mom's coming.
1: I got a free drink out of it.
0: My mom's coming to the city tonight and she's like, can we schedule some time to go over my Apple Cash?
2: Well, I was
0: going to
2: say, did we resolve this? Do you have the card in your Apple wallet?
1: No, because then I got emails that said we couldn't
0: she
1: add your card.
0: She tried it too many times. She got a fraud alert from Chase.
2: Oh, okay, got you. You know all you have to do is just like hold your card to the phone.
1: I did that, Jordan. And then I got an email that
0: next
1: said...
0: next time, I'm sending her your link.
1: We couldn't add your card to Apple Wallet.
0: Mom's hot
1: this
0: take
1: is confusing.
0: It's all brought to you by T-Mobile. It's better over here. Find
1: There's
0: out how...
1: There's too many apples.
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0: Mario Lopez making an odd choice. He posted this AI-generated video of him and his niece at a baseball game. Without getting too much of the detail, the video depicts his niece attempting to eat two hot dogs covered in mustard at the same time. There's definitely a sexual element to this.
1: It's weird.
0: It's bizarre.
1: It's so weird.
0: Even taking out the fact that it's his niece and he posted it with like, haha, I can't take her anywhere. I don't know any woman or person in my life for that matter that I would post this up and be like, people are going to think this is funny.
1: It's so ridiculous.
2: I'm telling you, AI is hitting older people like a plague.
0: My mom is a perfect example.
2: Yes, same with my parents.
0: I will say thank you, Mario Lopez, for making me more thankful that the only thing my mom's doing is just generating a fake family.
1: No, seriously.
0: Yeah. If like, my mom figures out how to start making videos, we're cooked.
2: Oh, yeah. You eating hot dogs like that?
0: Jordan.
2: Actually, sign me up.
0: No.
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0: XYZ with Eric Zachary. What are you watching Wednesday? The long version's coming up next hour.
1: Yeah.
0: But we've been into binging watching. I don't want to get too repetitive because I've talked about it before, but I will say I finished Cape Fear on Apple TV Plus.
2: Mm-hmm.
0: Holy
1: swear word.
0: Yeah, it is such a wild ending. Amy Adams is incredible in this. Mm-hmm. Javier Bardem.
1: Yeah, Bardem.
0: Bardem, thank you. Is just a monster, but like in the best way possible.
1: He's a really good
0: character.
1: Did
0: you finally watch the last episode?
1: I have.
0: Oh my God.
1: No, we can't talk about it.

0: too
1: talk
0: much.
1: About this.
0: All right, I'll do it tonight.
2: And for those that were like, I've seen the Cape Fear movie,
0: right?
2: They switch up the ending a little bit.
0: Yeah,
2: so
0: okay.
2: Yeah, you can't. It's not too expected.
0: Okay.
2: All right, Full What Are You Watching Wednesday coming up next hour.
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1: All right, that is it for us on XYZ with Eric Zachary. I have to be so serious and so honest. Part of the reason we have to wrap up right now is my dog will not leave me alone. She needs to go out. Sloan is not always in the studio, but she's here today.
2: She's so scary.
1: She's not scary.
3: Here we
2: she's
3: go.
2: So scary.
1: What has she done today to scare you?
2: Actually, today she's been nice, but usually she, like, anytime I walk up to her, she, like,
3: rough. She's the Regina George of dogs.
2: She's
3: a mean girl.
1: She just wants to go
2: she
1: out.
2: She does
1: right
2: look
1: now.
2: Really cute.
1: You guys are just
2: she's
1: being
2: like
1: mean
2: pawing at your leg
1: dog.
2: And it's really cute.
3: No,
2: I like Conrad.
3: I
2: like the other one.
1: You like the other one. His name is Conrad.
2: I just said that.
1: That's it for us today on XYZ with Eric Zachary. We will see you tomorrow. Audrey, final thoughts? Anything?
2: I don't know. I could say something, but I'm not going to.
3: That's not how radio works.
2: Well, I think AI is stupid.
3: Okay,
2: I think that teenagers should be careful on social media.
1: I hope that
2: everybody has a fabulous rest of their evening.
1: There you go.
3: Nice.
1: Jordan?
3: I just want to echo what she said. Keep kids off the internet. AI's weird.
1: You just copied Audrey's homework.
3: Mario Lopez is weird, too. Okay.
1: That's it for
2: us.
1: Oh,
2: yeah, and Mario Lopez is a freak.
1: We'll see you tomorrow on XYZ. Bye.
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2: You always hear these stories how people get catfished, or you go out on a first date and you think you met the perfect person for you to spend the rest of your life with, and then you find out 2 months later they are nuts.
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0: because he is always talking about it. And if he was mean to his ex, he could be mean to you.
1: That's true. If they get rage in their eyes when they start talking about their ex, that's a red flag.
2: Can't
1: like, back
2: themselves.
1: Away slowly. Yes.
2: Right.
1: And you know that person. Like, when they start talking about their ex, they look crazy all of a sudden.
2: Oh,
1: like, yeah.
2: Yeah,
1: you're like... Mm.
2: And it doesn't matter how terrible the other one was.
1: All right, another red flag when you meet somebody you're on a date that you know...
0: I've heard this enough from women that when a guy's constantly talking about how expensive things are, it's a red flag for them.
1: When you're with somebody, and I don't want to say the word cheap.
0: Cheap. I was trying not to say it.
1: But let's be honest. Some people are cheap. And
0: yep.
1: When they're like that, and you're not like that, it causes serious conflict in a relationship. And that's something you should know off the bat. It's not that they're frugal, because that's different. That's a person mm-hmm. that's looking out for your future. It's mm-hmm. somebody that doesn't want you to spend a penny. I remember there's this one girl from college. She married this guy, and I feel so bad if they're listening right now. But he would create Excel spreadsheets and give her budgets on how much she could pay for groceries, but broken down by item. That marriage did not last.
2: Well,
1: that's
2: I mean, because you feel like you're set up to fail at that point. You feel like, you know, number one, you're being monitored.
1: Mm-hmm.
2: You're being parented or controlled. And it is a form of control. It's okay.
0: Yes.
2: Listen, if you came up with the spreadsheet together.
1: Right.
2: And you're on the same footing. And if you have a system which you'd conclude that one thing is worth this or another thing is worth that, then you did it together.
1: Okay, so what are the green flags? Let's flip this to the good things, that if they say these things, you know that this might be a keeper.
0: What's really sweet with a guy, when they talk about their mother or sisters in nice ways, I find that's a really nice predictor of how he feels about women in general. When they talk nice about family, that's a nice thing. When they talk about a future with you, I think that's nice. And I don't mean necessarily like on the first date, because that might be a little too soon. But like, you know, after a month, when he starts to say nice things about you, that's a nice thing.
1: Yeah, I mean, I think you like to feel like there's a future. And a lot of times early in a relationship, when you're very uncertain, you're like, does he like me as much as I like him? Those little nuggets were like, well, maybe next year we could go check that out. And just the fact that they said that makes you think that they see us together next year.
2: Yeah,
1: which feels
2: like
1: good,
2: we could
1: you know?
2: Be seeing each other.
1: Right.
0: Yeah. I could tell you personally that melts your heart when you know the guy's thinking. You're in his future.
1: All right. One last question, Corinne. I won't let you go. When you go out on a first date, do you let him pick up the check? Do you offer to split it? Do you say nothing? If he makes you pay, is that a red flag? What do you do?
0: If he asks you out, he should pick it up. Chivalry's not dead. If he asks you to split it, you know, just split it, but then realize, you know, maybe he is your guy, but you're going to be in a relationship that's not very chivalrous. You're going to be the one taking out the garbage or buying your own Valentine's Day gifts.
1: Oh, boy. You don't do that
0: you
1: to be married 20 years like
2: everybody.
1: Me, right?
2: Right.
1: All right, Corinna Alexander. You can find her online at CorinnaAlexander.com. She's a matchmaker and dating coach. Thank you so much for taking the time. We always appreciate it.
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1: One couple.
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1: One problem.
3: My daughter wants to do a spa weekend for her 16th birthday.
2: And I'm being deprived of going there because I'm a guy?
1: You decide the outcome.
0: All right, Gabby, you got to be happy to hear that, right?
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0: 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Nina and Gavin, now you guys have been dating for how long?
4: Well, I would say about, a year and a half now.
0: And you both are divorced and you both have children from previous marriages, correct?
4: Yes.
3: Correct.
0: And you currently do not live together?
3: Correct.
0: All right, so Gavin, what's going on?
4: I really want to get a dog. I mean, my kids wanted a puppy forever, and I just feel like now is kind of the time. You know, I'm just proposing this idea. I could get a dog, and we could kind of share the dog between the houses, you know, and then maybe one day we could become a family, and then the dog will be, you know, both of ours.
5: This is like a timeshare dog.
0: Well, it's like you have shared custody. Now you're going to have shared custody of your dog.
5: Yeah, but I mean, you're still dating. Okay, Nina, what's your side of this?
6: I understand. I think that it's fun to have a dog, but there's so many different corresponding schedules and who has whose kids on what weekend. And now we have to throw a dog into the mix. And it just adds this other variable that if eventually we

0: do move in together and everyone's one big happy family, then we can consider it. But I just think until then, we need to still date and just enjoy our blended family and see how that unfolds. Because the dynamics right now are a certain way, and then if and when we do move in together, those dynamics are going to change too. So I just feel like we're jumping the gun a little bit with getting a dog and having shared joint custody of this puppy.
1: I mean, it's a tough thing. What do you do? I mean, I understand your kids want a puppy, but one puppy for all the kids, but you only get to see them on certain days?
2: What do all the TV judges say? They all say, don't get a dog unless you're married. Unless you're living in the house together. They all say that because there always comes up complications. And you're right. You know, it's another thing to plan for now, right? When your kids having to be there, shared custody going on with your old spouses as well. Now you've got, you know, who's going to let the dog out? It just, you know, creates issues as far as traveling and stuff like that goes. On the other hand, I love dogs and I'd adopt all the dogs. That's just me. I feel like a household with a dog is a happier household. So,
1: Do your kids all get along?
0: Yeah, for the most part, you know, but they don't all live together, right?
1: Mm, right.
0: So it's just, so maybe if we all live together, it would be different. But right now, you know, everybody's still nice.
1: But Gavin, what's your plan? Like, how do you envision it? Like, Monday through Wednesday, the dog is with Nina, and Thursday through Sunday, the dog is with you and your kids. How do you think that's going to work?
3: Not as black and white as that, but, you know, isn't life a little bit brighter with animals around? I mean, you know, we have to align our schedules anyway. We just throw the dog in the mix.
1: Well, let's see what the audience has to say, because they may agree with you, Gavin. Why not? If the kids want a dog, then you could, I mean, I hate to use this phrase, but kill two birds with one stone. You get one dog and you guys share it. And eventually
3: right.
1: When your relationship moves to the next level and you move in together, well, now all the kids have a dog under one roof. But they may see Nina's side too. Getting a dog and having to have shared custody is a big challenge. One that maybe is not a good idea, because who's really going to benefit from it? When you guys are all together, then you can do it a year or two down the road.
2: Sometimes it creates stressors you couldn't perceive. 1-800-330-9999. Whose side are you on? It's the Couples Court with Anna and Raven.
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3: Should you get shared custody of a dog with a woman that you're dating? That's what it comes up right now between Nina and Gavin. They have, you know, they've been dating for about, what is it, a year and a half, two years, yeah.
4: Something like that.
3: And they're both divorced, and they have shared custody of their own children. All the kids want a puppy, mm-hmm. but they don't live together. So Gavin has this great idea. He goes, well, we could adopt a puppy. Some days it'll stay with me and my kids. Some days it'll stay with you and your kids. So everybody wins.
4: Nina doesn't think it's fair, number one, of the dog, or to herself or everybody else's schedules, right? We've got enough time balancing all these kids, getting them in the right places they're supposed to go. One weekend they're with their other parents, then they're with us. The dog's going to be confused. It's just a bit of a hassle that we don't need right now. Do I love dogs? Yes. But we're not quite ready at the moment.
3: What do you think? Do you think it's a big deal to have like shared custody of a dog when you're dating somebody for all the kids? 1-800-330-9999. Hey, Patty, whose side are you on?
5: I'm on the boyfriend's side. I am a dog person, animal person. But she sounded like a little bit wishy-washy. And if, and only if, we get together and blend the family. But it should be his decision, his house. I'm with the guy.
4: Well, I heard what you said. Get the dog, dump the girlfriend. No, I get it. Right.
5: No, as long as he just goes into it saying that this is 100% his responsibility, then I say go for it. He shouldn't ask permission for his house.
3: Whose side are you on? 1-800-330-9999. Couples Court.
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1: Is it okay to have shared custody of a dog? Not like a divorce situation or a couple breaking up. How about if it's the complete opposite? Nina and Gavin have been dating for about 2 years. They're both divorced and have custody of their children. They have shared custody. So all the kids want a puppy. Gavin's got a great idea. So, you know, we're not ready to move in together with all the kids, but what if we get a dog and some days it stays in my house, some days it stays at your house, all the kids are happy, we're all happy.
0: 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I don't think it's impossible for a dog to be happy in two households, especially, you know, it's the same group of people, right? And he have his bed in each one of those spots. As crazy as that might sound to somebody who's like, you know, your dog needs routine, it's still a routine. It's just an expanded routine. It's like if you had an extra house or another property that you would go to, or if your dog went with you to work every single day. Nina, on the other hand, makes very valid points. It's like, listen, we just have a lot going on balancing the kids' schedules, getting them to where they need to go all the time. This is extra pressure on a relationship that we don't need right now at this time.
1: What do you think? Would you do it? 1-800-330-9999. Hey, Carol, whose side are you on?
2: I'm on her side. I feel like I'm a pet sitter, and I've seen a lot of dogs having to be rehomed in many family situations and things like that. And although they're a couple, they're not living together. And I think it's great. If he wants a dog, I think he should get a dog. Take care of the dog. It's his dog. If they end up together, then they all end up as a big, happy family with the dog.
0: Mm.
2: But she doesn't sound like she's really on board with that, so she shouldn't be on board, and he should just get a dog if he wants a dog.
0: I'm with you. Forcing dogs into situations, animals into situations where it doesn't really make sense, often does not work out well.
1: Hey, Kim, whose side are you on?
3: I'm on Nina's side. The dog's a living thing. You know, it's not going to be fair to the dog to go back and forth between the two houses. It's not a stable environment to be doing that to the dog. They should be waiting.
4: The verdict is in. Jury foreman, what are the results?
1: Nina, our audience agreed with you today. It's not the time, Gavin. I know you're excited. You want to give the kids the puppy. But if you're going to get a puppy, it has to be your puppy and your kid's puppy. And that's it, with full custody at your home.
5: Yeah, I mean, I get it. It is added extra stress. I was just super excited at the thought of it, you know?
0: Well, maybe you guys need to make time in your schedule and your household to make it happen. At this point, Nina, you got the votes, so you must be somewhat relieved.
3: Yeah, absolutely. I feel like there's still so many factors. And, you know, just because you get a puppy, like, doesn't mean that it's even a good dog. Like, you have to spend that time training and taking care of it and making sure it doesn't bite people. And, you know, like, all the things that make a dog a good dog. So I just think that in due time, that's the next thing to tackle. But we don't even live together yet. So I just kind of want to slow the roll a little.
0: Nina's like, what if that dog doesn't want us to date? I love it.
1: All right. Well, if you have a problem, too, you can send an email, couplescore@annaandraven.com.
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1: If you're looking for love, should you be looking at your best friend's brother or sister?
0: Oh, I would not recommend it.
1: Many Reddit accounts are going to tell you that's violating the bro code or the girl code.
0: Mm-hmm.
1: But there's this expert, and she disagrees. She says it's 100% fair game as long as they have a good relationship with their sibling.
0: Yeah.
1: And then she goes one step further, and she says, you don't have to ask them for permission to date their sibling.
0: Okay.
1: But you do have to give them a heads up first that you're interested.
0: I mean, that's all great advice, really. I've never dated any of my friends' sisters. I just found it to be bad practice. And I'll tell you why. So I had an acquaintance in high school. I was an underclassman. He was an upperclassman. He was a very, popular guy, big guy on campus, that kind of thing. And I started dating his younger sister there. Now, here's the thing. It's not like we were hanging out all the time. We had spent some time together or whatever. But you know, sometimes when you date somebody and you know immediately, like, have you ever heard of the hot versus crazy quotient?
1: The hot versus crazy?
0: Yeah, there's a whole graphic thing there. It's a sliding scale, right? So based on how attractive somebody is, it directly correlates to how crazy they can be and you'll continue to date them.
1: Let me explain. Hold on. Let me make sure I understand this.
0: Yeah.
1: What you're saying, Raven, broken down, is that if a girl is hot enough, you'll discard the fact that she's nuts?
0: It's not just girls, okay? Don't act like you guys haven't made bad decisions, too. Look at Johnny Depp. People continue to date that guy, right?
1: Okay.
0: I mean, all I'm saying is like, people have made decisions based on these things in the past. Okay?
1: I like that you think Johnny Depp is a reference.
0: I'm just saying, at one point, Sean Penn, like, pick a guy who's
1: a disaster.
0: Serious? Like, you know what I mean? Like, just pick a guy for years who was a disaster.
1: Please continue.
0: Anyways, right? Like, I mean, at this point, Jake Paul, right? Who are you talking about? Anyways, so I got involved with somebody, and then it ended badly, okay? And this person, he was always one of those guys that was, like, over the top, overprotective of the sister. And I came home one night from work. I was working my bagging grocery job, and I come home, and he's in my condo complex, like, street area, and he's all of a sudden starts going berserk. Like, he wants to chase me around a car. He climbed on top of some other person's vehicle. The police ended up getting called, and then he's sobbing in my driveway for an hour because apparently he was on probation or something like that.
1: What?
0: Before I said, no, don't worry, it's okay. They don't need to press any charges, and convince my neighbor not to do that because he walked on their car. And guess what? A week or two later, he was a jerk again.
1: Just because you dated his little sister.
0: Just because I dated his little sister. And so at that point, I made a conscious decision as a sophomore in high school to never date a friend's sister again.
1: See, I don't have anything
0: ever
1: like this because I have my younger brother is 3 years younger than me. So it was too young for any of my friends to be interested in him,
0: sure.
1: Because it was still a kid. He's a kid.
0: Plenty of people were interested in my sister.
1: What happened? Because I
0: told my sister
1: that.
0: Never date any of my friends. They're all scumbags.
1: How do you know that she did she? Did she ever do it?
0: I mean, if she did it behind my back. So.
1: Huh.
0: And she may have. I mean, she's a crafty one and does going to do what she wants, obviously.
1: I'm so curious. If you've ever dated one of your friend's siblings, what went down? 1-800-330-9999.
0: I'm just going to say it publicly. Like, I should have let them press charges.
1: Okay.
0: I should have done it. Should have.
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2: If you're single, done with the dating apps, can't figure out where you're going to find somebody new, maybe it's not somebody new you were looking for.
3: Yeah.
2: An expert says it's totally cool to date your friend's siblings.
3: I'm past a certain age, right? Like, I mean, what are you going to say anyways? Everybody has to make their own decisions.
2: It's funny because when you think about it, you think like that's a high school thing. Like, yeah. You know, like, but the truth of the matter is if you're in your late 20s and your 30s, maybe even your 40s, or you're divorced and you start looking at your friends, brothers and sisters that are also single, you're like, wait a minute, I've known them my whole life. They're awesome. Why didn't I date them?
3: Well, if you're going through different things, right? Like if you've already gone through the apps and you've gone through the friends and, oh, let me go see who's going to be at the grocery store or at church or any of those other regular avenues, then you start looking at what's around you. But I would disagree. I'm not going to say that that's necessarily a good thing. Because I know them. I should definitely marry this person because I know them, because I met them, because we lived three doors down from each other. I don't know if that's a good idea.
2: If you've ever dated one of your friend's siblings, what went down? Did you tell the person before your friend? 1-800-330-9999.
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1: Sounds like you're breaking the bro code or the girl code to me, but an expert says that if you are single and you haven't been able to find somebody, look a little closer, because sometimes your friends' siblings are good options.
2: Yeah.
1: And he says the only thing you need to do is make sure they have a good relationship with their sibling.
2: Yeah.
1: That makes it okay. And you have to give them the heads up. Don't ask for permission. Just let them know, I'm interested in your brother and we're going out.
2: Yeah.
1: What?
2: You know, here's kind of one of those things, though. Before you drop that bombshell, like, if your, you know, friend, all right, or somebody in your friend circle thought that you were a good match for this person, wouldn't they have said something to you?
1: I never would have. I would never in my life, like, look at my, if my brother was single and be like, you know what, I should set him up with Stacy.
2: Because you don't feel like he's a good option for your friend.
1: No, because I feel like those are two separate worlds. But I don't know, maybe not. 1-800-330-9999. Gina.
3: So I date one of my friend's siblings, and I didn't tell her. I just showed up at Thanksgiving dinner.
1: No.
2: That's cold.
1: How did you do that?
3: Her family. I didn't know how to tell her, so I just came, and that's how she found out.
1: At some point, her brother should have said, Gina is coming for Thanksgiving, and she's with me. Like, that's, I feel like that's off you at that point, right? Or no?
3: Thank you. I agree. I feel like it's his responsibility to open up his sibling and tell her that he's dating her friend, right? And so I wasn't going to take that responsibility. That wasn't really my job. So I just showed up, and it was definitely awkward. She was not pleased, and we haven't really spoken since, to be honest.
2: Yeah, I couldn't disagree with the two of you more. I think as a friend, it was 100% your obligation to tell her first.
1: Eric, you dated one of your friend's siblings?
4: So we didn't tell him. He kind of found out. We were all on a trip together because we've known each other for a very long time. Started talking, dating.
2: Oh, we know what
4: in
2: happened.
4: In college.
2: Well, oh,
4: yeah,
2: oh.
4: We just kind of kept it under wraps because he's a really overprotective brother. So we went on a trip together, all of us, and caught her coming out of my room.
2: Oh!
4: And, yeah.
2: Oh!
1: Was he mad or was he cool with that?
4: He was not that cool with it. We did have a little physical tussle, but it wasn't It wasn't too bad. I understood his anger, so I didn't take it personally.
2: That's kind of one of those things where if you've been lying to your friend for a number of years about dating his sister, whether it's right for him to be angry or not, like, you deserve the punch in the face, right? Like, you know what I mean? Like, Anna, like, it's found out.
1: Mm-hmm.
2: The moment arrives. He comes up. What are you going to say, right? Like, what are you going to say to him in that regard? Because you are wrong having not told him. You know, that's just, it's not even like it's like a fight. It's like, okay, you're going to slug me. Maybe I'm going to slug you back, depending on how much I like you. You know what I mean? But it's kind of like, all right, I'm going to give you one or two.
1: So what happens now? Are you still with his sister?
4: Of course.
1: Okay. And is he cool with it now? Is he better?
4: He's better about it now. I mean, it's something that he couldn't really, you know, we've been together for years.
2: Yeah.
4: It just was between her and I. So now it's out in the open.
2: Yeah, but it changes you and him.
4: It did. It did. Initially, you know, but this happened like 2 years ago, and we're back to a place of being, you know, really close friends. So
2: oh, that's good.
1: Well, that's
4: I treat,

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6: Time saver traffic.
7: Your no ticket Thursday zone is presently between Chugach and Eagle River on the inbound Glen. That's time saver traffic.
8: It's 103.1
9: Looking for a chance of rain and a high of 64 today. A chance of rain becoming mostly cloudy overnight, the low 53. Mostly cloudy for your Friday, high of 69. And looking for partly sunny sky on Saturday, the high topping at 74. 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
1: It's funny how sometimes the algorithm knows you better than you know yourself.
2: It's crazy. I'm trying to break mine lately because I feel like every time I talk to somebody about something, they're like, that's your algorithm, not mine.
1: Well, it's true because your algorithm is like straight crazy. Raven will honestly, we'll be in meetings talking about what we're going to talk about during the show. And he'll be like, well, everybody saw this, right? And all of us just look at each other. And we're like, no, Raven.
2: I don't understand.
1: You don't?
2: I don't.
1: It doesn't make sense to you? Well, I got targeted on my algorithm to join a Facebook group. And at first, I was wildly offended.
2: Yeah.
1: But then I started reading some of the comments and I read some of the posts and I go, oh, these are my people. They were right. This is exactly where I belong. It's coming up next.
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4: Me not working hard. Yeah, right. Picture that with a Kodak. Or better yet, go to Times.

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1: Did you ever get a suggestion on social media, like an ad that was targeted towards you, or it says you should join this group, and immediately you were like, what? Why am I getting this? This doesn't make any sense.
0: I'm not one of those people. Right. I shouldn't be included in this group.
1: At first, I was offended that the algorithm directed me to join the dull women's group.
0: What?
1: But then I started looking at it, and I was like, oh, these robots know me better than I know myself.
0: Wait a minute. So a dull women's group is this something like, you know, Facebook didn't start this for itself, right? Mm-hmm. So somebody actually did, thought it was a good idea, and there's an administrator and all that. There must be.
1: Oh, yeah. Facebook has a lot of strange groups. Yeah. Maybe you're a part of some of them, but there's one with almost 900,000 followers that are part of it.
0: Wow.
1: And it's called the Dull Women's Group, and it's a public group, and it says that it will not approve all posts or people that want to join. They say they get up to 3,000 requests a day from women that want to be part of the dull women's group.
0: I mean, it's exclusive, yet it's exclusive to nearly a million people.
1: Yep.
0: That's quite something.
1: So how do you get approved to be part of the group? You have to explain why you're dull, and then oddly, it wants you to include your shoe size and how many bananas you eat. So I started, I fell into the hole last night.
0: Yeah.
1: I came up and I'm like, oh, and I honestly don't spend a lot of time on Facebook. So I was captured by this. Mm-hmm. I started reading about all these dull women and I was like, these are my people.
0: Really?
1: Yes.
0: You found similarities.
1: Valerie writes, my slippers are about 10 years old and today I picked out a bunch of dog hair that accumulated in between the sides and the insole. Size 7 shoe.
0: Felt like it was a big deal. Felt like it was progress.
1: That was her big day.
0: Yeah.
1: Patricia says, I make videos on fiber arts for a living, and I love spinning, knitting, weaving, and dyeing. I wear a size 9.5 shoe.
0: I mean, dyeing your own things that you wove. That's crazy.
1: Emily says that she enjoys junk journaling and kimchi preparation. Okay. I don't know what either of those things are, but now I'm intrigued.
0: Eating the kimchi is, you know, it's the spicy food, right? Mm-hmm. And then your junk journaling, she's just writing nonsense in her book.
1: Tanya says she doesn't eat bananas and shoe size depends on how many Lay's salt and vinegar chips she's eaten that day. But she says she talks to people at the office every day because she has to. And then she gets her nails done once a month. That's her life.
0: Raven, I can play this game.
1: All right. If you were going to, if you were going to try to join the dull women's group on Facebook, what would your thing say?
0: 1 to 2 bananas a day, but not more than 8 in a week because when it comes to Friday, like I don't typically go with the banana.
1: Okay.
0: Yeah. Yeah. Size 11.5 or 12 shoe depends on the brand, right? What the fit is. As far as dull stuff goes, I've seen Jaws. Top Gun, what would be another? Die Hard, I've seen all three of those movies over 1,000 times. If one of them is on today, I'll watch it again.
1: It's weird.
0: I'll watch it every single time.
1: Yeah.
0: I've gotten the same sandwich every time I've ordered a sandwich for probably the last 30 years. It's ham and cheese with lettuce, tomato, and mayonnaise. That's all that is in my
1: pretty
0: sandwich.
1: Pretty dull.
0: Yeah. I have sat in the same 100 square foot area of a public beach every time I have gone there, at least the last decade.
1: Oh.
0: I sit right there. And if that area is not available, I get super close to whoever's in that area so that they move because they're uncomfortable.
1: I did mine too, Raven. Do you want to know what makes me part of the dull woman's
0: club? I would love to.
1: Sometimes I just sit in my closet on the floor and hide from my family and sit in silence. I can't stay awake to watch any of the shows or movies that everyone is watching or talking about.
0: That closet one, is that dull or sad? Okay.
1: I go to bed at 8 o'clock every night.
0: Oh, I wish I could.
1: I have a black pair of Gap sweatpants that I call my spirit animal. And my shoe pre-pregnancy was size 7. Post-pregnancy, size 7.5. I'm lying. It's actually 8 now.
0: Oh.
1: I know.
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2: Your no ticket Thursday zone is presently between Chugiak and Eagle River on the inbound Glen. That's time saver traffic.
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4: So this is awkward. 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
4: 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Mm-hmm. And I have noticed, I'm not looking at your computer.
5: Oh, no, you're not.
4: But the editing is right next to where your laptop is set up. And the fact that you have this many emails for this one place is somewhat alarming.
5: They think of me a lot. That's all I will say.
4: Okay, it's coming up next.
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1: It's always so weird when you walk by somebody's computer at work, or maybe if you're in school, college, and you walk by somebody's laptop, and they've got something up on their screen that's questionable at best, and you're like, whoa, what's this person looking at?
0: I mean, I thought people would have gone wise to that at this point, right? Like, you get in trouble a couple times at work, and you're like, I should probably stop that habit.
1: Well, it's so weird, because I don't think people are aware of it. So Raven, every day I have to walk past Raven's laptop to record something on his microphone, and he leaves the editing, his computer, right next to where I have to edit. So it's right in my face. And I've noticed lately, I'm not looking at your stuff, Raven, I promise.
0: Yeah, okay.
1: But it's always there. You get a million emails from McDonald's every day. How many times a day does McDonald's email you?
0: Probably 3 to 4 times a day.
1: I mean, what?
0: Every day.
1: And you check them? You read the emails from McDonald's single day?
0: No, I don't read them every day, but they keep on sending them. But at the same time, it's like one of those things, like, you know, like when somebody keeps sending you emails and you're like, well, not today. But you're like, maybe tomorrow.
1: You're probably like wondering, like, wait a minute, what do you mean McDonald's? I mean the fast food chain McDonald's.
0: Yeah.
1: I mean Grimace. I mean the Hamburglar. That's who I mean. Ronald McDonald.
0: I've told you that I'm a big fan of their app. All right. It's got a lot of fantastic specials on there. And when you interact with the app, oh my gosh, like it sends you so much stuff. It's like one of my good friends. Yeah. Like McDonald's sends me some. It sent me while you were pointing it out yesterday to somebody. I thought I heard you say it. I looked at my phone and they had just sent me one.
1: It's unbelievable.
0: So I don't know if they were listening and then they heard their name mentioned or whatever, but there it was.
1: They're like, let me send Raven an email real quick.
0: They're like, oh, he's a friend. He needs us.
1: But my husband, you know, my husband works in a very traditional corporate environment.
0: Mm-hmm.
1: So he always tells me, like, when he walks by people's cubicles or offices, when he sees weird things.
0: Yeah.
1: Yeah. Listen to this.
2: Remember that guy you used to tell me about at work?
3: Which guy?
2: The guy with the Bollywood movies.
3: There used to be this guy that would sit at his desk. He had like 2 or 3 screens up, but on one of them he always had a Bollywood movie going.
2: Could you hear it?
3: Well, no, because he had on these giant like noise canceling headphones. So, but yeah, he watched movies at his desk during the day.
1: Can you imagine?
0: People love Bollywood.
1: But you're at work and he's just got Bollywood movies constantly playing 24/7 on his computer screen.
0: The dance sets are incredible.
1: They are.
0: You know, I'd love to see, you know, going through the spice market and whatnot. Like, I mean, hey, they, you know, they're very big affairs. Okay. All right. I mean, I can see right now here from the studio, and this is a thing, like, the guy that's in the studio next to us watches fake news reports all day long.
1: The funny part is that he reports news. So it makes you wonder, like, does he decide what's real?
0: Like, he believes this is the news below the news. He's got some guy, Steve, who just sits in his basement and then, like, covers news reports, live feeds of other things going on and talks over him. I'm like, who is this guy? He's like, oh, yeah, he was a guy.
1: Mm-hmm.
0: I'm like, but he's in his house now.
1: Eric, what did you see on someone else's laptop?
4: My main secretary had a dating app up, which was kind of interesting. She's married, and so I thought that was a little fishy.
1: Is she doing research, maybe for a friend?
0: Oh yeah,
4: definitely. Yeah, that's probably it.
0: You've run out of other things to do, I guess, when you're doing research on somebody else's app for a friend.
4: And it was Tinder, by the way. So
0: yeah, so that's not research.
4: What you will.
0: Yeah. At least not for anybody else.
1: 1-800-330-9999. What did you see on somebody else's laptop while you were at work or school?
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6: On an average morning while heading into work, John was rear-ended at the light, spilling coffee on his shirt. He was in shock and mostly felt okay, but John didn't realize that his symptoms would be delayed. Neck pain, headaches, some shoulder pain too, a lot of discomfort. John didn't know what to do. Wait, he remembered, an ad on his radio for Excellence in Health Chiropractic, winning Best in Alaska 7 years in a row. So without hesitation, John picked up that phone and dialed 562-NECK and was greeted with, "Hello!" And after just a few sessions, his pain had gone away thanks to Excellence in Health Chiropractic, he could go about his normal day.
7: Time saver traffic.
0: Traffic on the inbound Glen rolling along very nicely. Once you're in town, a struggle southbound C Street between International Airport Road and Dowling right now. That's Time Saver traffic.
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9: Looking for a chance of rain and a high of 64 today. A chance of rain becoming mostly cloudy overnight, the low 53. Mostly cloudy for your Friday, high of 69. And looking for partly sunny sky on Saturday, the high topping at 74. Mix 103.1.
10: It's always the most awkward thing when you walk by a coworker's laptop and they left something up on their screen that was clearly not work-related. I had to confront Raven because I have to look at his computer screen when I walk to record something every day. And the amount of McDonald's emails he gets is, and it's weird to be like, "Hey, Raven, I walk by your email that you leave open." And like the fact that you get 17 emails a day from McDonald's is weird.
11: They sent me a message yesterday. They asked me, would I be mad if the Big Mac changed? Did anybody else get that message? Because
10: nope,
11: I got it.
10: Just you. They only care about one person.
11: I got it. I'm considering it, guys, before I reply, by the way, McDonald's.
10: My husband always makes me giggle because he works in a very corporate, you know, place where it's a lot of cubicles and a lot of offices. So he always tells me about this one guy who's got three screens set up in his cubicle, but on one screen, it's always Bollywood movies.
11: Yeah,
10: there's
11: nonstop.
10: A constant Bollywood movie playing on one screen. And I just think it's so funny. Like, it has nothing to do with what they're doing, obviously.
11: It's a wonderful cinematic journey.
10: Yeah, but you work in finance. What? 1-800-330-9999. What was the most awkward thing that you had to see on a coworker's laptop when you walked by?
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1: It's always awkward when you walk by somebody's laptop at work and they have something completely inappropriate or odd up on their screen. You're like, what are you looking at? We're at work, right?
0: Oh, for sure. And you think to yourself, like, somebody would have learned that lesson by now. Like, early on in the 90s, okay, you didn't know better. Nowadays, you gotta know better.
1: I'm paranoid because my back is to the door and the door has a window. So I'm always, so I never look at anything because I just think that somebody's going to walk in and be like, hey, what are you looking at, Anna? Oh, you're shopping on Bloomingdale's again.
0: You know, based on where your seat is, you're probably right.
1: Yeah.
0: That's smart.
1: 1-800-330-9999. What did you see on somebody's laptop while you were at work or school? Kayla.
2: So at work, the cubicle next to me, the guy is so sweet. And one day I wanted to talk to him and I looked over. He wasn't there, but his desktop was up and it was pictures, not naked, but there were pictures of literally the boss's wife all over his desktop, different of her in different stages of her life. And I just thought, this is just bizarre. So I asked him, because me and him have a relationship like that, and he was like, no, he doesn't even know her really well, but he thinks that she's an amazing partner, and he's manifesting his own partner. So he literally has pictures of the boss's wife to manifest his own wife.
1: That's
2: because
1: weirdo.
2: He just thinks that she's so amazing.
1: No.
0: No, you're fired. Yeah. No, you're fired. Get out of here.
1: I mean, imagine if I walked to somebody's cubicle and there was just pictures of my husband all over it, and she was like, I'm manifesting the man that you married.
0: I want a good man, like your man. Not your man, but I want a good man like your man.
1: I want like a guy
0: man.
1: Just like yours. Like, right. It's one thing to say, like, just I hope like you find own. Somebody like your husband. It's another thing to put pictures of him up.
0: Have him part of a vision board.
1: There was a guy, he's
2: a
1: not here
2: board.
1: Anymore, and he used to have pictures of my ex-co-host all over his
0: what?
1: Thing.
0: What? Are you serious?
1: Yeah. And, you know, he would say it's because he was selling the show, and I'd be like, well, there's no pictures of me.
0: Right.
1: It was a little bit weird. And again, you know, I guess, okay.
0: I'm selling the show.
1: Yeah.
0: Yep.
1: I'm selling your show, except
0: without
1: not
0: you.
1: A single pictures of you.
0: That's great. You know, sometimes that's the best way to appeal to a certain demographic, I guess.
1: Radio's weird. All right.
0: Dave, what'd you see on somebody else's computer?
3: So back in college, my best friend growing up from elementary school was my best friend through middle school, high school, and then we even went to college together. And so we were inseparable. We were close. And I started dating this girl, and we've been dating for a while, and he just never really seemed to take to her. He seemed to be a little jealous in the very beginning, but I still dated her. He and I were still best friends, and we were working on something together, and this was at the time of not instant messages like now, but, you know, the little pings and chats that you would have up, and he started getting pings, and it was from my girlfriend.
0: Nice.
3: And I won't go into detail, but they actually were not enemies. They were very close. So
0: Wow. That
3: ended two relationships.
0: Well, there's easier ways to find that out.
3: Not fun.
0: It'd be worse to show up to your apartment and find them kissing, I guess.
1: I mean, learn how to control your delivery options on your laptop.
0: Right. I mean,
1: especially
0: be smart about it.
1: When the person is in your class and they're your partner.
0: Let's get serious here.
1: Mary, what did you see on somebody's laptop at work or school?
4: So I had a coworker who was like obsessed with sumo wrestling. Sometimes I will walk past his computer and he will be watching sumo wrestling fights. So, I mean, I've never come across anybody who was into that. So it was really interesting.
0: You got to be really into something to be seeking it out that way, right?
1: Were they a sumo wrestler themselves?
4: They were not.
1: Oh.
0: Of course not.
1: Oh.
0: You get a lot of sumo wrestlers in your office?
1: Why not?
0: I mean, because they're like 1,000-pound guys.
1: One of my friends does taekwondo.
0: No, that's way different. That is way different than being a sumo wrestler.
1: Well, I mean, I don't know. Maybe not. I mean, what's the difference? A few hundred pounds?
0: At least.
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8: 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They know it takes effort, brings great personalized success, and they will support you in that mission. 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
5: Time saver traffic.
11: Traffic on the inbound Glen rolling along very nicely. Once you're in town, a struggle southbound C Street between International Airport Road and Dowling right now. That's Time Saver Traffic.

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2: Ooh, you in trouble.
4: Oh, boy, I heard that before.
2: Okay, do you remember, like, when you were in elementary school, middle school, high school, and you would get in trouble the way you would get punished?
4: Oh, yeah.
2: So I
4: definitely remember.
2: There's so many different ways. Like, I look back, and I, like, almost laugh about them, because I'm like, you could never get away with that now. But one of my friend's daughters just got punished the other day. I wouldn't even really call it punished. It was, well, I'll explain to you. It's coming up next. And it made me laugh, because I'm like, I can't believe that teachers still make kids do this. It's coming up.
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1: Remember the way you used to get punished when you were in school, like elementary school, middle school, high school? It's so different than the way they punish now.
2: When I was in elementary school, I swear they invented in-school suspension for me. I mean, it was only a K through like 5 or K through 6 school. Mm-hmm. So they didn't really have to deal with that. But they also didn't know what like ADHD was at that point. Right. Mm-hmm. So they were just like, this kid won't shut up. And they would just have me camp out by the office half the day.
1: Well, it's funny because, my friend's daughter got in trouble and she mm-hmm. called me giggling and she was like, guess what happened? And she said, her daughter's name, we'll call her Caitlin. Okay. Caitlin got in trouble. And I was like, at school? She's such a good girl. And I was like, for what? She's like, I guess she was drawing little hearts on the corner of the desk. And first of all, I forgot about writing on the desk.
2: Yeah.
1: Remember, he's like, write on the desk.
2: All the time.
1: All the time.
2: Sure.
1: Right. So I guess the teacher saw her doodling on the desk, so she couldn't go out to recess, and she had to wash all the desks in the class.
2: That's old school.
1: That is old school.
2: Yeah.
1: I was like, I didn't even know that they still did that.
2: Yeah, it's like community service when you get in trouble and you got to wash all the cop cars, right? Like, it's public. People know that you're doing it. They come back, they're like, wow, my desk is so clean. Oh, well, you can thank Caitlin for that, right? Because she did the entire classes.
1: Had to get the sponge, go, like, get the soap and, like, do it. And I was mm-hmm. like, I was like, oh, my gosh, she must have been so embarrassed.
2: Sure.
1: I was thinking about, like, how did I get punished when I was in elementary? I always got in trouble for the same thing.
2: Okay.
1: And that was that I was talking too much.
2: Yeah.
1: Remember?
2: Same.
1: Always. Same. Always talking too much. And you want to know what I want to say to Miss Polarotti right now?
2: It all worked out fine.
1: Look.
2: Right. Mama got a career.
1: Right.
2: Right. I got a job. You know?
1: But I remember that she, like, one of the teachers, she could, like, it was, had to be fourth grade. I would not shut my mouth. And she would drag the desk out of the door,
2: yeah,
1: and she would put it right in the hallway, and I would have to sit there outside, and I remember just waiting for somebody that had to go to the bathroom,
2: right, or just so, to interact with, so you could talk to somebody again too, right?
1: Right, in the hallway.
2: Such an awkward situation.
1: Yeah,
2: you know, I had that done to me a couple times too. That's a good one.
1: Yeah,
2: it triggers memories.
1: I don't know. How did you get punished when you were in school, Jeremy?
3: Yeah, so I went to Catholic school. I'm a little bit older, so I don't think this is allowed anymore, but back in the day, the nuns used to hit me in the knuckles with a ruler.
1: Yep.
2: I mean, I don't think it's supposed to be like in the bylaws, but I got to tell you, if my kid's going to Catholic school, that's part of what I'm paying for.
1: They don't do that anymore.
2: Oh, come on, really? Not at all? Because
1: no.
2: I feel like a good amount of discipline is good. You know,
1: there's not even a lot, like, and I know it's probably depends on where you are, but I found that there weren't even a lot of nuns that taught anymore.
2: That's because nuns will still smack you up if you get you get a little too rowdy, because a nun ain't gonna mess around.
1: Sister Petrina. I remember Sister Petrina, like, I don't know if she's still alive, because she'd probably be 175 at this point. But you were terrified.
2: See?
1: Of Sister Petrina.
2: Yeah?
1: She would come at you, and you would just sit there in silence, stone-faced.
2: You know what? How many lessons did you learn because of your fear? I'm guessing a good amount.
1: I don't even remember what she taught, if she taught us anything. I just remember sitting there and being like, don't say a word, don't make eye contact, look straight ahead.
2: A valuable lesson to be learned.
1: 1-800-330-9999. What was the way that you were punished in school when you were growing up?
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10: Traffic on the inbound Glen rolling along very nicely. Once you're in town, a struggle southbound C Street between International Airport Road and Dowling right now. That's time saver traffic.
11: It's Anna and Raven on Mix 103.1, Alaska's best mix. This is wild. So one of my good friends, her daughter, who's such a good girl, I can't believe she got in trouble for this, but I guess she got caught like doodling on the desk, and she had to miss recess and wash all the desks in the classroom.
12: That's old school.
11: That is old school. Yeah. When she told me this yesterday, I was like, come on, I can't believe they still do that.
12: Yeah.
11: So we're talking about, like, what was the way that you got punished in school? There are multiple people on our Facebook page at Anna and Raven that would get grabbed by the ear.
12: Oh, yeah. I mean, teachers used to grab you.
11: By the ear?
12: Yeah. I mean, by the ear, by the elbow, the arm. Yeah. I mean, teachers would grab you.
11: Kathy wrote, we had a second grade teacher. She used to make kids wear signs if they forgot their lunch or their gym sneakers.
12: Can you imagine if somebody made you wear a sign because you forgot your lunch?
11: I mean, it's probably my fault as a mom if my kid went to school without a lunch.
12: It's absolutely horrendous that somebody would be shamed for not having their lunch.
11: Wendy wrote,
12: Don't have your gym shoes, though.
11: Well, yeah. Wendy wrote, I had a first grade teacher who was very pregnant and irritable. She wanted the class to be quiet, and of course I talked. I was 6. She made me stand in the closet with the door closed. Oh, my gosh.
12: I mean, we should be suing people.
11: Can you imagine?
12: Honestly, right? If we were attorneys collecting these stories.
11: 1-800-330-9999. What was the way that you got punished in school when you were young?
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1: It's wild when you think about it. The way you were punished as a kid when in school growing up. I was giggling because one of my friends told me yesterday that her daughter, who has, I don't think, ever been in trouble ever at school, got caught doodling on the desk and during recess had to stay inside and wash all the desks. And I couldn't even believe they still did that.
0: That's brutal.
1: I mean, it makes sense.
0: Yeah. No, I mean, listen, and I think it's probably effective, too. We used to have a teacher. He was Jamaican. I can't remember his name. Mr. Duncan? Was it Mr. Duncan? Mr. Duncan, if you were talking in his class, he would make you stand on top of the desk.
1: Yeah.
0: The whole class.
1: How dangerous.
0: I mean, right? Yeah. I mean, you couldn't get away with that nowadays. Forget it.
1: 1-800-330-9999. Diane, what was the way you got punished in school when you were young?
2: Oh, I remember French class, high school, and the nun would separate the class into two different halves, the smart half and the dumb half.
0: Wow.
2: And I was put on the dumb half.
0: Wow. How many people were on the dumb half?
2: I don't remember. I just remember I had the first seat on the dumb side.
0: Wow.
1: Oh, wow.
0: I mean, you were like the number one draft pick. Okay.
2: Yes, I was.
0: Yeah. Was everybody on the dumb side the cool kids? You know, air quotes?
2: No, not at all. My best friend was on the smart side.
0: Mm-hmm.
1: Oh.
2: And
1: yeah.
2: The dumb side was just a it was just a bunch of, you know, it was a mix. It was a mixed class. She was just Sister Edna. I will never forget it.
0: I mean, Edna would be canceled nowadays. Like, there's no way you can call kids, half the kids in the class
1: smart
0: dumb.
1: Class. But you always knew what class you were in.
0: Oh,
1: you
0: yeah.
1: knew you were in the smart kids
0: yeah,
1: and
0: no,
1: the dumb
0: you knew
1: kids.
0: Which side you were going to be on.
1: Right. At least you knew where you stood back then.
0: Right. Hey, Carol, what do you remember from getting in trouble in school? What happened?
3: I had a kneel in front of the classroom under the chalkboard with my hands behind my back. And I had to have my nose against the wall.
1: Unbelievable.
3: For talking.
0: Is this public school or private school?
3: It was Catholic school, and there was, like, all those rows of desks, and all the kids, like, eyes, like, nailing me in the back as I sat there for, like, an hour on my knees.
0: Well, you know what that is? Is that it's the judgment of your sin drilling into your back. That's what that is.
1: I just wonder, do you think the teachers would have conferences and brainstorm these ideas on what to do?
0: Yeah.
1: You know?
0: I mean, I don't know, right? I mean, they learned terrible, terrible things somewhere, right?
1: Maggie, how were you disciplined as a kid in school?
4: Oh, my gosh. I have a few, but the one that really got me was there was a kid behind me, and I was in, like, second grade, and he was talking to me, and apparently I got caught turning around to tell him to shush. So the entire day, I had to walk around with masking tape on my mouth.
0: I mean, can you absolutely, I can't even fathom.
1: Yeah.
0: I cannot even fathom if I'm a stranger and I walk into the school. Let's say I'm dropping my child off tardy or whatever. And
4: right?
0: I encounter a girl with her mouth taped shut.
1: Right.
0: Like, I'm calling the police. Like. I'm
1: but no, you're very 2023. You got to think 1987. You know?
0: I'm going to get the police. We need them here immediately.
1: Maria, what was your punishment when you were in school when you did something wrong?
5: Well, this is going to date me, actually, but I had to clap the erasers together after school as a punishment.
0: Welcome to the 80s.
1: Yeah.
0: Welcome to the 80s. 70s, too, I would imagine. Were they still using asbestos in 70s? No, I'm just kidding.
1: Clapping those things together with a puff of smoke in your face.
0: Oh, yeah.
1: Imagine now there'd be lawsuits.
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17: Traffic.
18: Bit of fog reported on the flats inbound and a bit of a struggle eastbound Tudor now as you approach Elmore Road. That's time saver traffic.
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20: Looking for a chance of rain and a high of 64 today. A chance of rain becoming mostly cloudy overnight, the low 53. Mostly cloudy for your Friday, high of 69. And looking for partly sunny sky on Saturday, the high topping at 74. Mix 103.1.
1: Coming up next, couples court. 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
0: 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Wanda and Tony. Wanda, what's going on?
5: Hi. We're pregnant. We're having a baby.
0: Congrats.
5: And thank you. So we're having a baby shower. You know, baby showers can be a little expensive. And my mom was talking to one of my friends, and he offered to let us have our baby shower at his restaurant. And I mean, this is incredible. This is going to save us so much money. And my husband's giving me a hard time about it.
6: Tony, what's the issue?
7: Man, the issue for me is that it's her ex, right, who's trying to offer this assistance. And I just feel like it's weird that he'd want to be involved, and I think he should not have any contact with him just based on the fact that they were romantically involved. So,
5: I mean, we haven't been together for over 6 years, and so the fact that he thinks that it's weird for him to want to throw a shower for us, I mean, it's gracious. He's offering us his restaurant. He's also offering to provide food. I feel like it would be rude to turn that down.
6: Do you guys go to this restaurant?
5: I've been there. I've gone with my mom a bunch of times.
6: You've gone a bunch of times, but you've never gone with Tony. Okay, Tony, you've never gone to the restaurant, Tony?
5: Tony doesn't want to go.
7: I've never been there.
5: No, he will not go there.
7: Yeah, I don't even want to see the guy.
6: Have you met the guy? I mean,
7: no, never.
5: He has nothing to worry about.
0: So in the last 6 years, you broke up with this guy that owns this restaurant that's offered to host your baby shower for free. Mm-hmm. You met Tony, mm-hmm. got married, are pregnant with your first child, and now, okay, so all that happened in a relatively short amount of time, 6 years, I guess.
6: Yeah. I mean, 6 years is 6 years. It can feel like a lot, and it can feel like a little.
0: Yeah, no, absolutely. Okay, don't you think it's strange that your ex would offer his restaurant? I come from a restaurant family. Let me tell you, how many people are you expecting to have?
5: I don't know. I guess like 25 people.
6: That ain't cheap.
0: It's not cheap.
6: Yeah.
0: But if he's fond of you and you remained friends and it's platonic, I mean, I guess I can kind of see it.
5: You're about to have a baby. So like, wouldn't we want to save as much as we possibly can to be able to spend on our baby?
0: No, I understand that. I mean, how long were you guys together, you and the ex that owned the restaurant?
5: Oh, we were together for like five and a half years, I think. Yeah,
6: that's a long time, right? Like, I mean, that's nearly as long as you've been with Tony at that point. I mean, listen, it's saving you an awful lot of money. I get why it bothers you a little bit, Tony. It probably wouldn't bother me so much. Understand this. You know, if your wife's an amazing woman, right? There's people out there on the planet that are fond of her, as you said, Anna. So they want to do favors. As long as there's no favors happening the other way, right? What's the difference? I mean, if you like the food, you like the location.
0: I mean, but Tony, I can understand why you would feel uncomfortable walking. You've never been to this guy's restaurant because it's her ex.
6: Yeah, I'd be there before this day.
0: And now you're going to go show up so that he could host the baby shower for free of his baby? Like, no, thank you. I kind of see where he's coming from. No offense, but I just think it's a lot of factors there.
6: I don't know. What do you do in this situation? You let him throw the party or you don't? 1-800-330-9999. How good is the penne, right? It could be really, really good, Anna.
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12: 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He was in shock and mostly felt okay, but John didn't realize that his symptoms would be delayed. Neck pain, headaches, some shoulder pain too, a lot of discomfort. John didn't know what to do. Wait, he remembered, an ad on his radio for Excellence in Health Chiropractic, winning Best in Alaska 7 years in a row. So without hesitation, John picked up that phone and dialed 562-NECK and was greeted with, "Hello." And after just a few sessions, his pain had gone away thanks to Excellence in Health Chiropractic, he could go about his normal day.
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16: For traffic.
17: Bit of fog reported on the flats inbound and a bit of a struggle. Eastbound Tudor now as you approach Elmore Road. That's time saver traffic.
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17: Looking for a chance of rain and a high of 64 today. A chance of rain becoming mostly cloudy overnight, the low 53. Mostly cloudy for your Friday, high of 69. And looking for partly sunny sky on Saturday, the high topping at 74. 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
0: What if your wife's ex offered to throw her baby shower? We'll cover all the costs. It's exactly what's going on with Wanda and Tony. I can't even believe. It's an interesting situation.
6: Yeah.
0: So Wanda and Tony have been married and they have a baby on the way. They've been together for a long time. Wanda's ex from years and years ago has always remained friendly, and he owns a local restaurant that she goes to. Her husband, Tony, he's never been. He
6: never
0: thinks it's
6: been
0: weird,
6: there.
0: Never went. But Wanda still go with her mom and her girlfriends, no big deal.
6: Yeah.
0: So when you find out he's looking for somewhere to have a baby shower, he offered to host it there for free. It's like 25 people. And Tony's got a problem with that.
6: Yeah, I mean, it's a little bit weird. And here's a couple things that I hadn't really even thought about before when we were in the conversation is that they were together, her and the ex were together nearly 6 years as well. Long-term, serious relationship. Now, even if you own the place in town, you're going there all the time with your mother, your sister, your friends, but never has your husband ever stepped in or met this person. Is it possible that the mother-in-law also still loves the ex and is like, you know, like, it's just a little bit of a weird situation. You know, Tony is like, this is a favor I don't need. I'm happy to pay for this thing, all right? And I would rather not do this way. It's just a little bit weird. I'm not angry.
0: What do you
6: but
0: think?
6: It's weird.
0: 1-800-330-9999. Craig, whose side are you on?
18: Tony. Going with Tony. That's weird, man. It's first off, he's never met this guy. Second off, she dated him for 6 years. Like, that's insanity to me. I wouldn't even give that idea any attention. This guy comes out of nowhere and just says, oh, yeah, we're going to host the baby shower. Hasn't met the husband, yet still has her coming to the restaurant. I don't know. It's too weird.
6: If this was a soap opera, right, or a nighttime drama, Anna, you'd see a little bit of a version of eyes when their gaze would meet, that type of stuff, and you'd be like, oh, no, this would be an issue. So maybe
18: exactly.
6: You're right.
0: I'm waiting for the caller that says, it's not his baby. I'm waiting for it. All right. Whose side are you on? 1-800-330-9999. It's a couple's court.
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2: If your ex offered to pay for your baby shower and host it at his restaurant for free, would you take him up on that offer? That's the conversation between Wanda and Tony. So Wanda's ex, she was with her ex for 6 years. She's still very friendly with him. He owns a local restaurant. Her husband, Tony, has never been to that restaurant, but she still goes with her mom and her friends. Like, they have a decent relationship. So he offered to host her baby shower for about 25 women at the restaurant. He said, no big deal. I'm happy to do it. But Tony's got a problem with that.
1: Yeah, Tony's just uncomfortable with any part of this situation. It sounds like he doesn't necessarily mind that she goes to the restaurant, but I mean, he's never stepped foot in there. He's never met the guy. He's like, it's just weird that somebody wants to do something that large from you, that far removed from a situation. So, I mean, I get it. It can be a little bit uncomfortable for him. He says, this is our family. This is my first son. Why would I want that? Why would I want that attached?
2: She says it'll make it free for us. We don't have to pay for it. And then we have extra money for the baby. But what do you think? 1-800-330-9999. Susie, whose side are you on?
3: I'm the husband's side, 100%. Come on. If he was the husband of an ex-girlfriend, is she going to allow her to buy clothes for the first time? No way. If he was so good, why didn't get married? Get you married or get you pregnant?
2: Okay.
3: No, this is respect. This is respect for the husband. Is his first child? Is a baby shower? He has to spend money. You're not going to save money for the rest of the life. If you buy the baby shower, if you do the baby shower, I'm the husband's side.
1: All right.
2: Thanks, Susie.
1: Now. Thanks for the call. Ramona, what do you think? Whose side are you on today?
4: I'm on the husband's side. I think that she should stop dealing with this guy. It's causing rift between their relationship. Her relationship with this other guy that owns the restaurant was too long. There's still some feelings there. I don't agree with her. I don't agree with the mother.
1: I think it's weird, the mom. You're right.
2: John, whose side are you on?
5: I'm on the gentleman's side. However, just because it should be his decision. However, life's expensive, and if you trust your wife, to take the free saving.
1: I mean, if you feel good about it, if you're comfortable with the situation, take the money. Clearly, Tony isn't, though.
2: Thanks, John.
6: The verdict is in. Jury foreman, what are the results?
2: Tony, our audience agreed with you. Wanda, it's just too weird. It's uncomfortable. And even though it's a really nice gesture, you have to say thank you, but no thank you, and find a different place to host the baby shower.
7: Wow. Okay. Wow. I'm really surprised that so many people agreed with my husband. Wow. Okay. I thought he was overreacting. But, okay, I guess everyone said that they thought.
2: Not everyone, but a lot of people. A lot
1: the majority.
2: People.
1: That's how it works. You lost. It's over. Yeah, I mean, surprising as that may be, Wanda, okay. They just don't feel like it's worth taking favors from somebody that they feel like something may be attached. Tony, congratulations. The voters agree with you.
8: Yes. Thank you, man. It's good to see people still got morals out there.
1: No. Go get some overtime in. And then try and fight for which hors d'oeuvres they're going to book and not book, because you're paying for it now, my friend.
8: Yeah, I don't mind, man. I don't mind.
1: Well, congratulations, guys, on the baby. The best is ahead, obviously. Good luck.
7: Thank you. Thank you so much. Appreciate it.
8: Thank you.
2: All right. If you have a problem, too, send an email, couplescore@annaandraven.com.
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16: Time saver traffic.
17: Bit of fog reported on the flats inbound and a bit of a struggle eastbound Tudor now as you approach Elmore Road. That's time saver traffic.
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1: Think about your childhood bedroom. What posters were hanging on your wall? 1-800-330-9999. My mom called Raven, and she was so excited. She, Anna! Yeah, Ma. You got to come over, Anna.
2: Yeah.
1: I got something today. I was at the store, and I saw, and I got it. She's going to love it.
2: Okay.
1: She got something special for my teenage daughter, Hayden.
2: Yeah.
1: So I'm like, what is it? And she goes, The People magazine. Everything is The People magazine.
2: It's not just people.
1: No.
2: Right.
1: The People magazine has a special edition Taylor Swift. 200 pictures in there. She can hang it on their wall. I said, Ma, like the kids, like they don't hang posters on their wall anymore like we did when we were kids. And then I started thinking about it. I go, right? Like, no, they don't hang
2: posters.
1: I don't
2: think so.
1: So my daughter has like those little lights, and then she's got like the little tiny LED lights, and then she hangs pictures with look like little clips, like
2: little
1: laundry
2: hooks in,
1: hooks,
2: almost like a laundry line. Right.
1: Yes, exactly. Yeah. But it's not like how when we were growing up, where we would have these big giant posters of all this. I remember Harry Styles; people were getting the life size cutouts of him.
2: Yeah.
1: But that's not the same like hanging a poster on your wall.
2: Yeah, across the street, my neighbor's daughter, she has Morgan Wallen. She has a full size of that.
1: Cutout, right?
2: Yeah,
1: it's different.
2: Yeah.
1: So I started looking into it. I'm like, wait a minute. Do they even sell posters anymore? Because we used to buy them at like the store. And
2: I feel like all the ones that were printed are still in the store right now.
1: Yeah, that's
2: right?
1: True.
2: Like, I mean, those have got to be available because they must have been printing a ton. We're like, yeah, this is our year. And then that was like 20 years ago.
1: What do you think was the best-selling poster of all time? It's the one you think it is.
2: Is it Michael Jackson?
1: No.
2: It's not Michael Jackson.
1: No, it's Farrah Fawcett.
2: Oh. But that's not what I would have thought it was.
1: Yeah.
2: When I was at the age of hanging posters, I was not looking for the Farrah Fawcett poster. You said it like it should be so obvious to me.
1: I would think so. Like I feel like everybody has that vision. Or, I mean, I guess if you're over the age of 30, you have that vision of Farrah Fawcett with the feathered hair in the red bathing suit. What was hanging on your wall when you were a kid?
2: Well, I mean, I said it already, but I had Michael Jackson up there.
1: It's really shocking to me.
2: I mean, why? I mean, I was in 1986, I was 8, 9 years old. I mean, he was the biggest artist on the planet by far.
1: Mm.
2: And then, of course, Madonna came out, so I had some Madonna. That was probably my first exposure to like a hot lady on my wall. And I didn't know what it was about. And I think I had a Back to the Future poster too.
1: Yeah, Back to the Future was rated up there in the movie posters of all time. I had one poster on my wall for many, many years. And that was of Jordan Knight of New Kids on the Block.
2: Nice.
1: Yeah. And I used to kiss that poster every night.
2: Did you really kiss
1: it? Yes. It's so cliche, but I would kiss Jordan Knight poster. Like how?
2: Like an 80s movie.
1: Nobody does that anymore.
2: I don't think anybody, I never thought anybody really did it except for like, you know, John Hughes films, I guess. But okay.
1: No, if you were like a teenager in the 90s, like you did that, you know, or tween. How about you? What was the poster that was hanging on your wall when you were a kid? 1-800-330-9999.
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8: If at all possible, avoid the area of Muldoon and DeBar right now. The Anchorage Fire Department is very active there. That's Muldoon and DeBar. Avoid it if you can. And time saver traffic.
9: Looking for a chance of rain and a high of 64 today. A chance of rain becoming mostly cloudy overnight, the low 53. Mostly cloudy for your Friday, high of 69. And looking for partly sunny sky on Saturday, the high topping at 74. 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
10: Oh, I love this. My mom bought a People magazine because they were having a special about Taylor Swift, so they had over 200 photos. And, like, in my mom's mind, she still thought that teenagers hung posters up on their wall.
11: Right.
10: And I was like, no, like, she doesn't do that. She puts, like, regular pictures of her and her friends. And I was wondering, do kids still do that? Do they put posters up on their wall like we used to when we were a kid? I used to kiss that Jordan Knight picture every single day.
11: Seems so funny to me.
10: Jordan, I'm home. Mwah!
11: At this, the same time, like, I had the Madonna poster on my wall and I never kissed it. And now I feel like I almost missed out.
10: You did. You missed out. Yeah.
11: Should have kissed her.
10: Who was hanging on your wall? The poster hanging on your wall when you were growing up? 1-800-330-9999.
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1: Do kids still hang posters of their favorite celebrities on their walls? I don't think many do. I know my daughter doesn't. So when my mom called all excited, because she had bought, People Magazine has like a Taylor Swift edition out right now. It's got like 200 glossy photos of her.
2: Fantastic.
1: She thought she was going to hang them all over her walls. And I was like, it's not like the 80s and 90s anymore in the early 2000s.
2: Crusher of dreams. You just wanted to destroy your mom's heart. I do remember I had an Indiana Jones poster at one point. Mm. That was awesome.
1: Yes. All right. Your turn. 1-800-330-9999. Who was hanging on your wall when you were a kid? Sandra.
3: I had a huge tapestry of Bon Jovi. John Bon Jovi. Just his head.
2: Yeah.
3: And it said John Bon Jovi.
1: Nice. Did you kiss him?
3: Craziest thing. Oh, yeah.
1: Yeah.
2: Yeah.
1: I told you.
2: I mean, I'm thinking it was probably the bad medicine years where the hair was really, really teased up.
3: It was up high. The tapestry was so big, it took up almost the whole size of the wall.
2: Right. The hair was like the size of a queen-size bed.
1: Carol, what was hanging on your wall?
4: It was the Bee Gees. Lee Majors was a big one, and Sean Cassidy and Andy Gibb.
2: Lee Majors, wow.
1: See, that I don't know who that is.
4: I know.
2: He's an actor. That's great.
1: Oh.
2: Oh, my gosh. And the Bee Gees, speaking of feathered hair, that's fantastic.
4: Yeah,
2: thanks for sharing. Hey, Veronica, who was hanging on your wall?
5: Oh, totally like Justin Bieber and Taylor Swift, the Jonas Brothers.
2: So, I mean, that's not forever ago. So you were still hanging posters, actually.
5: Yeah, I'm only 26. So we used to get these teen magazines from the grocery store. And
2: oh, yeah.
5: It always had a big poster in the middle.
1: Oh, yeah. Yes.
2: A fold
1: absolutely.
2: Out centerfold.
1: Yeah. Tiger Beat. Remember Tiger Beat?
2: Yep. Oh, yeah.
1: Yeah.
2: Tiger Beat was the jam. Thanks for the call.
1: Is Tiger Beat still in print?
2: All right. Come on. Hey, Danielle. What poster was hanging on your wall?
6: I'm kind of like Anna. I had Jordan Knight as well, and I did kiss him every night.
1: See, I told you I wasn't alone.
2: I can't believe it. Do you feel now that you're older that you chose the right New Kids on the Block member to have your crush on?
6: Oh, 100%. Whenever I go to their concerts, yeah, he's still the one.
2: Okay.
1: All right, Danielle, I actually disagree. I got the opportunity to meet them, and Jordan, his handshake was so weak.
2: It was a wet noodle.
1: Right. Meanwhile, Donnie spinned me around, and I was in love. And I was like, all these years, I was pining for the wrong New Kid. I should have went with Donnie.
2: Yeah.
1: Jenny McCarthy got it right.
2: Hey, Ann, who was hanging on your wall?
7: I would have to say I'm a little bit older than you guys, a few years or so. Anything from Tiger Beat, so we're going back to, like, Sean Cassidy.

0: Cassidy and, you know, Scott Baio, that whole genre of the 70s.
1: Speaking of Tiger Beat, I'm on their website right now. They still exist.
0: Do they? Wow.
1: Robin, who was hanging on your wall?
2: It wasn't on my wall. It was on my ceiling over my bed. Elton John.
3: Nice. Wow.
1: Oh, I love it. I love it.
4: Today, I still love him today.
3: Yeah. Yeah, but he's not like above your bed.
1: Not anymore. Well, we don't know.
4: Not anymore.
1: Diana, who was hanging on your wall when you were a kid?
5: Legolas from Lord of the Rings.
3: Nice.
1: Who is that?
3: Orlando,
1: I don't know that
3: Orlando
1: is.
3: Bloom, right?
5: Orlando Bloom from Lord of the Rings.
1: Oh, that makes sense now. Okay.
3: Yeah. Very handsome for an elf, I guess. Right?
1: You know, did he look like an elf in the movies? I'm sorry. I never saw Lord of the Rings.
3: I mean, yeah, he looked like a sexy elf.
5: Yeah, but the elves in Lord of the Rings are like, they're taller than humans. They're elegant. It's like, it's a whole other thing. These aren't like Santa's elves
3: or something like that.
5: Elves. Gorgeous.
3: Yeah, gorgeous elves.
1: So. Funny how when you put in Orlando Bloom as an elf, it comes right up immediately.
3: Oh, of course.
1: Oh, I see here. Yeah. All right. Yeah.
3: I mean, if it does it for you.
1: I guess. Yeah. If you're into hobbits.
3: Awfully pale.
1: Right.
3: Super, super pale.
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8: 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That's Muldoon and DeBar. 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Time saver traffic.
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1: Who chooses to pull your plug if you have to, like, if you're in a situation where, like, somebody has to decide whether you live or die?
2: Is my wife already gone?
1: Yeah, besides your wife. Your wife doesn't get to make that decision.
2: I've told everybody that, you know, you got to pull it.
1: No, but who? Who makes that decision?
2: Whoever's closest.
1: Like, just in the room?
2: Yeah, the janitor.
1: Is it me? I mean, do I get to choose?
2: Somebody trips over it.
1: Yeah.
2: Everybody's crying over my bed. You walk in and go, this is sad, and immediately pull the plug. You don't say anything else. You just immediately walk in, and you're like, oh, hey,
1: oh,
2: Mrs.
1: My gosh,
2: Raven.
1: I'm so sorry.
2: Hey, it's good to see you guys. Well, you had fun. Boom, pull the plug.
1: That's
2: immediately.
1: That's it. Right. There's this TikToker. Her name is Grandma Droniak, and she's gone viral with a video explaining the three rules of her funeral.
3: These are my rules at my funeral. Listen up. You could cry, but don't cry too much. Don't make a fool of yourself.
2: The overcrier.
1: Like, you didn't even know him. What are you crying about? Like, relax, lady.
2: Oh, my gosh. Okay, what else?
3: Bertha is not invited. Don't let her in.
1: She does not like Bertha. Yeah. She's not invited to the funeral.
2: You know, all these people that you had a problem with before, they tend to show up when the funeral happens, right?
1: Yeah, no.
2: You know, they weren't my favorite person, but I'm so sorry for your loss.
1: I hear her for that.
3: And you better get drunk afterward. Take a shot for me.
1: All right, Grandma. You got it.
2: God bless grandkids, right? Putting Grandma on TikTok.
1: Well, I was thinking about it because my dad always brings this up. When I die, Anna.
2: What are his rules?
1: Oh, my gosh. Everything that I'm not going to do. Everything. Me and my mom have discussed this.
2: Yeah.
1: We nod and we say okay, but we're not doing any of the things that he wants at his funeral. He doesn't want a funeral. He doesn't want it.
2: No.
1: Just everybody go out and have a nice dinner. Nope, Dad. Like, no, we're definitely going to have a funeral when you eventually die.
2: A big one, right.
1: Right. And then our boss, Keith, he brought this up the other day. He was like, I don't want people to come to my wake and feel like they have to stay. Like, walk up to the casket.
2: Sit 7 minutes in and out.
1: Yeah, he's like, I want you to be there for 7 minutes. I don't want you to have to stay longer than that.
2: You know, he knows a lot of people, a lot of radio people. They'll all be in there trying to fight for mic time. You know what? I'll walk in and out. You got it, Keith.
1: All right, so what are the three rules of your funeral?
2: First off, keep it up and keep it positive. All right. So I want people to regale in stories of my heroics. If you've ever been in like an Irish or an English pub, people go in there, they sing, they tell stories and stuff like that. So I want you to discuss the times that I did, you know, awesome things, like that time I saved a school bus full of children.
1: I think that didn't happen.
2: Off the cliffside, you know, the road they were hanging off there that time.
1: I better start making some notes because I don't have anything to share at this party.
2: The time that I plugged the hole in the Titanic.
1: Oh, right.
2: And then also the time that I plugged that pesky hole in the Hoover Dam too. Mm-hmm. That was good.
1: You didn't do any of those things.
2: No. Food is key. You know, I want finger sandwiches, Coca-Cola, because I'm not allowed to drink it right now while I'm alive, and then my wife's sauce and rigatoni, and then music and dancing. Like, I need it to be up at the party after, so I don't know if, like, you know, Calvin Harris or Tiesto is available and donating their time, but these are the things that I want, my wishes.
1: All right. For me, you know
2: how about
1: they, you know how they always say, in lieu of flowers, like, you know, make a donation?
2: Yes.
1: No, I want all the flowers. I like, give me the flowers. Why can't I have flowers?
2: It's
1: why
2: your last day. Give me the flowers.
1: Why do I have to be a hero? Like, give me, I like flowers. Don't show up in costumes. Like, I, first of all, I always think it's weird when there's like a regular thing going on and somebody shows up in a costume. Like, you're a weirdo. Like, don't show up in a costume to my funeral.
2: Have you ever seen somebody at a funeral in a costume?
1: Well, I don't want it to be mine to start. And most importantly, I get creeped out when I go to wakes and I look at their hands. I always stare at their hands. Put some gloves on my hands. I don't care if they're like winter snow gloves or what kind of gloves there are. Just put some gloves on so nobody has to see my hands.
2: Well, the record has been kept there. These are your funeral wishes.
1: Right, but give me the flowers, definitely.
2: In lieu of flowers.
1: Get out of here with that.
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17: If at all possible, avoid the area of Muldoon and DeBar right now. The Anchorage Fire Department is very active there. That's Muldoon and DeBar. Avoid it if you can. Time saver traffic.
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1: 14% of people say that they do this every time they play a card game. In all honesty, even though it sounds awful, reminds me of my grandfather and brings a smile to my face. Do you do it too? Do you at least admit that you do it? Coming up next.
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1: When was the last time you cheated at something? 14% of people will cheat while playing card games or board games. And something about that made me smile because my grandfather, he was a cheater. He was a card cheater. He would have cards in his pocket. He would have cards behind his back. He would be sitting on a card. And it's, you know, looking back, growing up, and he didn't care that we were his grandchildren in six. He used to cheat with us all the time. He always had a win.
2: You know what? Listen, though. So was it a thing that he would cheat with the kids all the time because he thought it was funny?
1: Oh,
2: or would
1: cheat
2: he cheat in like an adult game?
1: Oh, too? No.
2: Oh, I can't stand that
1: person.
2: Oh,
1: yeah. No, my grandfather, if he could have figured out a way to count cards at the casino, he would have. But yeah. Unfortunately, he wasn't quite there.
2: Yeah, it's quite a racket when you're doing something like that. You know, the way I always looked at it like is cheating, it's got to be worth it to win, right? So, you know, when you get into talking about cheating at things that you think that the risk is worth the reward, you're probably talking about incarceration. So I've always been like, no, I play it straight.
1: The only thing I ever cheated at, I was really thinking about this because I look back on that fondly. But if there was a track and I had to run it for school, or if I, as a grown adult, if I go to a track, I will cut the corners as hard as I can.
2: You're not sticking to those lanes.
1: I don't. When I used to work out with a trainer, she would be like, do 20 push-ups. The minute she would turn her head, I'm paying this woman. I would do six and be like, done. I did it. Like, why? I have no idea why I'm so lazy when it comes to my self-health.
2: Oh, wow. We need a break, I guess.
1: I guess.
2: Wow.
1: What's the last thing you cheated at? 1-800-330-9999. It doesn't have to just be board games or card games. But if it is, what's the game of your choice to cheat at? Lydia.
3: So the last time I cheated was when I was playing Candyland with my daughter. When her head was turned to the TV we had on in the background, I moved up several spaces, and thankfully she didn't notice. So the game ended shortly after that, and I put her to bed.
1: The cheating with your kids is fascinating to me. Because I never let my kids win,
2: right?
1: But I would never cheat either. Why did you feel the need for that? Just because you wanted it to hurry up and be over?
2: Yeah, you got to move up the bedtime.
1: Yeah.
3: Precisely.
1: Oh. Yeah.
2: Some of those games can take forever. Shoots and Ladder, I don't think, is one of them.
1: No.
2: But listen, when they're doing that thing where they're like, oh, I need to do my homework now, or, oh, can we just play one more? Or, oh, read me another one. You know when they're dragging it out. I'm with you. Like, sometimes you gotta do what you gotta do.
3: Mm. Thank you for understanding.
1: Bob, how about you? Last time you cheated.
4: So I'm kind of a big Pokemon fan, and I was replaying the original blue version, and there's a cheat you can do to get Mew that isn't the fake. This probably doesn't matter, but there's the whole thing where there's a truck in the Cerulean. There's the third city. That's not how you do it. It's you go to the second badge above, and you like teleport in the middle of a fight, and you can get Mew, and it's really cool. And that was the last time I cheated.
1: Bobby, no one knows what you're talking about, but here's what I do know.
2: Thank you.
1: Yeah. Remember when there was Super Mario Brothers?
2: Oh, no. Here we go. Give it to me. Do you remember it?
1: Left, right, up, down. Was that it?
2: Yes. And then it was like select start or something.
1: Yeah.
2: Like, yes. Yes. A, B, yeah. Select start. Something like that. Give me a couple of minutes. I'm confident we could figure it out.
1: Those cheat codes, though, are meant for people to know when to use.
2: Well, if I go to the second level, I can find Mew, and you know what? Don't listen to us.
1: There's plenty of people out there that know exactly what you're talking about.
2: Far more, actually.
1: Right. True.
2: They're like, okay, boomer.
1: When was the last time that you actually cheated at something? 1-800-330-9999.
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2: Cheater. Are you a cheater? 14% of Americans openly admit that whenever they play board games or card games, that they cheat, even with their kids. Is it ever all right to admit that you're a cheater? Be honest. What was the last thing you cheated at and why? 1-800-330-9999. Some of you are shameless. Wait till you hear this caller. No mercy for the kids. It's coming up next.
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2: 14% of people say that they cheat when they're playing card games or board games.
1: That's like one in like, what, five? One? No, it's like one in six people.
2: I don't believe it. I think more people cheat and they just don't want to admit it.
1: Mm. Do you think more people would cheat if they felt like they could actually get away with it?
2: I don't know.
1: I don't have the confidence to do it.
2: Right. But I think cheating in general is a strange thing because there's some people that it's their personality that they're always looking for that shortcut.
1: I guess so.
2: What was the last thing you cheated at? Be honest. 1-800-330-9999. Rebecca, you ever cheat? What did you do?
3: Yeah. In Uno. Everybody knows you can cheat in Uno. It's easy. Keep acting like somebody over their left shoulder and slide the cards under your right thigh when they look away. And then deal the cards when the game is over.
1: I mean, with Uno, I'm typically playing like my niece or nephew, so I never really thought that much about it, but you're right. I mean, I guess I could. And of course, if they're six, that would also make it easier to cheat.
2: I know, but still. All right.
1: I applaud your candor.
2: All right. Gary, how about you? Last time you cheated.
4: Well, I wanted to do this online dating stuff, and this woman said that she wouldn't date a person unless they were 6 foot tall. So I had to get those shoe insert thingies. I mean, I'm close to it, but I'm not there. Mm. And I just need a little bit of that height. She thought I was 6 foot tall.
2: I never understood when people lie on social media about the way they look, how much money they make, the job they have. If you're going to fall in love and find this person, at some point, aren't they going to know the truth about you?
4: But you're going to lie because once you have them in and once they love you, they're hooked. That's it.
1: That's
4: right. Addiction. You got them forever.
1: Shoot your shot.
2: Is
1: just don't
2: true?
1: Get up from the table. Right? You know, until they're in love with you, until they agree to marry you, do not get up from that dinner
2: do
1: table.
2: Do not stand.
1: That's
2: do
1: right.
2: Do not stand up under any circumstances.
1: That's right.
2: Yep.
1: Jake, the last time you cheated, what were you doing?
5: Yeah. Okay. So I was shopping at a Walmart. I don't want to say exactly which one, but I needed to buy a cooler for a beach day. And they had the really tiny coolers on sale for $14. And there's a sign that said Igloo coolers, $14. But I needed a big one, but it was like $85. So I took the big one up to the counter. They rang it up and I said, oh, I thought it was $14. And they said, I don't know. And I said, well, there's a sign that says it's $14. And they said, go take a picture of the sign and show me and maybe. And so I went back and I took a picture of the sign that just said $14 Igloo coolers. And I kind of cropped out the part.

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4: On an average morning while heading into work, John was rear-ended at the light, spilling coffee on his shirt. He was in shock and mostly felt okay, but John didn't realize that his symptoms would be delayed. Neck pain, headaches, some shoulder pain too, a lot of discomfort. John didn't know what to do. Wait, he remembered, an ad on his radio for Excellence in Health Chiropractic, winning Best in Alaska 7 years in a row. So without hesitation, John picked up that phone and dialed 562-NECK and was greeted with, "Hello." 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
7: It's funny how sometimes the algorithm knows you better than you know yourself.
6: It's crazy. I'm trying to break mine lately because I feel like every time I talk to somebody about something, they're like, that's your algorithm, not mine.
7: Well, it's true because your algorithm is like straight crazy. Raven will honestly, we'll be in meetings talking about what we're going to talk about during the show. And he'll be like, well, everybody saw this, right? And all of us just look at each other and we're like, no, Raven.
6: I don't understand.
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7: 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Well, I got targeted on my algorithm to join a Facebook group, and at first I was wildly offended.
6: Yeah.
7: But then I started reading some of the comments, and I read some of the posts, and I go, oh, these are my people. They were right. This is exactly where I belong. It's coming up next.
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1: Did you ever get a suggestion on social media, like an ad that was targeted towards you or says you should join this group, and immediately you were like, what? Why am I getting this? This doesn't make any sense.
0: I'm not one of those people. Right. I shouldn't be included in this group.
1: At first, I was offended that the algorithm directed me to join the dull women's group.
0: What?
1: But then I started looking at it, and I was like, oh, these robots know me better than I know myself.
0: Wait a minute. So a dull women's group is just something like, you know, Facebook didn't start this for itself, right? Mm-hmm. So somebody actually did, thought it was a good idea, and there's an administrator and all that. There must be.
1: Oh, yeah. Facebook has a lot of strange groups. Yeah. Maybe you're a part of some of them, but there's one with almost 900,000 followers that are a part of it.
0: Wow.
1: And it's called the Dull Women's Group, and it's a public group, and it says that it will not approve all posts or people that want to join. They say they get up to 3,000 requests a day from women that want to be part of the Dull Women's Group.
0: I mean, it's exclusive, yet it's exclusive to nearly a million people.
1: Yep.
0: That's quite something.
1: So how do you get approved to be part of the group? You have to explain why you're dull, and then oddly, it wants you to include your shoe size and how many bananas you eat. So I fell into the hole last night.
0: Yeah.
1: I came up and I'm like, oh, and I honestly don't spend a lot of time on Facebook. So I was captured by this. Mm-hmm. I started reading about all these dull women and I was like, these are my people.
0: Really?
1: Yes.
0: You found similarities.
1: Valerie writes, my slippers are about 10 years old and today I picked out a bunch of dog hair that accumulated in between the sides and the insole. Size 7 shoe.
0: Felt like it was a big deal. Felt like it was progress.
1: That was her big day.
0: Yeah.
1: Patricia says, I make videos on fiber arts for a living, and I love spinning, knitting, weaving, and dyeing. I wear a size 9.5 shoe.
0: I mean, dyeing your own things that you wove. That's crazy.
1: Emily says that she enjoys junk journaling and kimchi preparation. Okay. I don't know what either of those things are, but now I'm intrigued.
0: Eating the kimchi is, you know, it's the spicy food, right? Mm-hmm. And then your junk journaling, she's just writing nonsense in her book.
1: Tanya says she doesn't eat bananas and shoe size depends on how many Lay's salt and vinegar chips she's eaten that day. But she says she talks to people at the office every day because she has to. And then she gets her nails done once a month. That's her life.
0: Raven, I can play this game.
1: All right. If you were gonna try to join the Dull Women's Group on Facebook, what would your thing say?
0: 1 to 2 bananas a day, but not more than 8 in a week, because when it comes to Friday, like, I don't typically go with the banana.
1: Okay.
0: Yeah. Size 11.5 or 12 shoe, depends on the brand, right? What the fit is. As far as dull stuff goes, I've seen Jaws. Top Gun, what would be another? Die Hard. I've seen all three of those movies over 1,000 times. If one of them is on today, I'll watch it again.
1: It's weird.
0: I'll watch it every single time.
1: Yeah.
0: I've gotten the same sandwich every time I've ordered a sandwich for probably the last 30 years. It's ham and cheese with lettuce, tomato, and mayonnaise. That's all that is in my
1: pretty
0: sandwich.
1: Pretty dull.
0: Yeah. I have sat in the same 100 square foot area of a public beach every time I have gone there, at least the last decade.
1: Oh.
0: I sit right there. And if that area is not available, I get super close to whoever's in that area so that they move because they're uncomfortable.
1: I did mine too, Raven. Do you want to know what makes me part of the Dull Women's Club?
0: I would love to.
1: Sometimes I just sit in my closet on the floor and hide from my family and sit in silence. I can't stay awake to watch any of the shows or movies that everyone is watching or talking about.
0: That closet one, is that dull or sad? Okay.
1: I go to bed at 8 o'clock every night.
0: Oh, I wish I could.
1: I have a black pair of Gap sweatpants that I call my spirit animal. And my shoe pre-pregnancy was size 7. Post-pregnancy, size 7.5. I'm lying. It's actually 8 now.
0: Oh.
1: I know.
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5: On an average morning while heading into work, John was rear-ended at the light, spilling coffee on his shirt. He was in shock and mostly felt okay, but John didn't realize that his symptoms would be delayed. Neck pain, headaches, some shoulder pain too, a lot of discomfort. John didn't know what to do. Wait, he remembered, an ad on his radio for Excellence in Health Chiropractic, winning Best in Alaska 7 years in a row. So without hesitation, John picked up that phone and dialed 562-NECK and was greeted with, "Hello." And after just a few sessions, his pain had gone away thanks to Excellence in Health Chiropractic, he could go about his normal day.
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1: So this is awkward. Have you ever been at work or maybe at school and you walk by somebody and they're looking at something really strange on their laptop?
0: Oh, yeah, of course.
1: Raven, so every day I have to walk past where Raven sits to get to his microphone to record something. Mm-hmm. And I have noticed... I'm not looking at your computer.
0: Oh, no, you're not.
1: But the editing is right next to where your laptop is set up. And the fact that you have this many emails for this one place is somewhat alarming.
0: They think of me a lot. That's all I will say.
1: Okay, it's coming up next.
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1: It's always so weird when you walk by somebody's computer at work, or maybe if you're in school, college, and you walk by somebody's laptop, and they've got something up on their screen that's questionable at best, and you're like, whoa.

0: What's this person looking at?
1: I mean, I thought people would have gone wise to that at this point, right? Like, you get in trouble a couple times at work, and you're like, I should probably stop that habit.
0: Well, it's so weird, because I don't think people are aware of it. So Raven, every day I have to walk past Raven's laptop to record something on his microphone, and he leaves the editing, his computer, right next to where I have to edit. So it's right in my face. And I've noticed lately, and I'm not looking at your stuff, Raven, I promise.
1: Yeah, okay.
0: But it's always there. You get a million emails from McDonald's every day. How many times a day does McDonald's email you?
1: Probably 3 to 4 times a day.
0: I mean, what?
1: Every day.
0: And you check them? You read the emails from McDonald's single day?
1: No, I don't read them every day, but they keep on sending them. But at the same time, it's like one of those things, like, you know, like when somebody keeps sending you emails and you're like, well, not today. But you're like, maybe tomorrow.
0: You're probably like wondering, like, wait a minute, what do you mean McDonald's? I mean the fast food chain McDonald's.
1: Yeah.
0: I mean Grimace. I mean the Hamburglar. That's who I mean. Ronald McDonald.
1: I've told you that I'm a big fan of their app, all right? It's got a lot of fantastic specials on there. And when you interact with the app, oh my gosh, like, it sends you so much stuff. It's like one of my good friends. Yeah, like McDonald's sends me some. It sent me, while you were pointing it out yesterday to somebody, I thought I heard you say it. I looked at my phone and they had just sent me one.
0: It's unbelievable.
1: So I don't know if they were listening and then they heard their name mentioned or whatever, but there it was.
0: They're like, let me send Raven an email real quick.
1: They're like, oh, he's a friend. He needs us.
0: But my husband, you know, my husband works in a very traditional corporate environment.
1: Mm-hmm.
0: So he always tells me, like, when he walks by people's cubicles or offices, when he sees weird things.
1: Yeah.
0: Yeah. Listen to this.
2: Remember that guy you used to tell me about at work?
3: Which guy?
2: The guy with the Bollywood movies.
3: There used to be this guy that would sit at his desk. He had like 2 or 3 screens up, but on one of them he always had a Bollywood movie going.
2: Could you hear it?
3: Well, no, because he had on these giant, like, noise canceling headphones. So, but yeah, he watched movies at his desk during the day.
0: Can you imagine?
1: People love Bollywood.
0: But you're at work and he's just got Bollywood movies constantly playing 24/7 on his computer screen.
1: The dance sets are incredible.
0: They are.
1: You know, I'd love to see, you know, going through the spice market and whatnot. Like, I mean, hey, they're very big affairs. Okay. All right. I can see right now here from the studio, and this is a thing, like, the guy that's in the studio next to us watches fake news reports all day long.
0: The funny part is that he reports news. So it makes you wonder, like, does he decide what's real?
1: Like, he believes this is the news below the news. He's got some guy, Steve, who just sits in his basement and then, like, covers news reports, live feeds of other things going on and talks over him. I'm like, who is this guy? He's like, oh, yeah, he was a guy.
0: Mm-hmm.
1: I'm like, but he's in his house now.
0: Eric, what did you see on someone else's laptop?
4: My main secretary had a dating app up, which was kind of interesting. She's married, and so I thought that was a little fishy.
0: Is she doing research, maybe, for a friend?
1: Oh, yeah.
4: Could have been. Yeah, that's probably it.
1: You've run out of other things to do, I guess, when you're doing research on somebody else's app for a friend.
4: And it was Tinder, by the way, so.
1: Yeah, so that's not research.
4: What you will.
1: Yeah.
4: Yeah.
1: At least not for anybody else.
0: 1-800-330-9999. What did you see on somebody else's laptop while you were at work or school?
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5: It's always the most awkward thing when you walk by a coworker's laptop and they left something up on their screen that was clearly not work-related. I had to confront Raven because I have to look at his computer screen when I walk to record something every day. And the amount of McDonald's emails he gets is, and it's weird to be like, hey, Raven, I walk by your email that you leave open. And like the fact that you get 17 emails a day from McDonald's is weird.
6: They sent me a message yesterday. They asked me, would I be mad if the Big Mac changed? Did anybody else get that message? Because
5: nope,
6: I got it.
5: Just you. They only care about one person.
6: I got it. Oh, I'm considering it, guys, before I reply, by the way, McDonald's.
5: My husband always makes me giggle because he works in a very corporate, you know, place where it's a lot of cubicles and a lot of offices. So he always tells me about this one guy who's got three screens set up in his cubicle, but on one screen it's always Bollywood movies.
6: Yeah,
5: there's
6: nonstop.
5: A constant Bollywood movie playing on one screen. And I just think it's so funny. Like, it has nothing to do with what they're doing, obviously.
6: It's a wonderful cinematic journey.
5: Yeah, but you work in finance. What? 1-800-330-9999. What was the most awkward thing that you had to see on a coworker's laptop when you walked by?
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1: It's always awkward when you walk by somebody's laptop at work and they have something completely inappropriate or odd up on their screen. You're like, what are you looking at? We're at work, right?
0: Oh, for sure. And you think to yourself, like, somebody would have learned that lesson by now. Like, early on in the 90s, okay, you didn't know better. Nowadays, you gotta know better.
1: I'm paranoid because my back is to the door and the door has a window. So I'm always, so I never look at anything because I just think that somebody's going to walk in and be like, hey, what are you looking at, Anna? Oh, you're shopping on Bloomingdale's again.
0: You know, based on where your seat is, you're probably right.
1: Yeah.
0: That's smart.
1: 1-800-330-9999. What did you see on somebody's laptop while you were at work or school? Kayla.
2: So at work, the cubicle next to me, the guy is so sweet. And one day I wanted to talk to him and I looked over. He wasn't there, but his desktop was up and it was pictures, not naked, but there were pictures of literally the boss's wife all over his desktop, different of her in different stages of her life. And I just thought, this is just bizarre. So I asked him, because me and him have a relationship like that, and he was like, no, he doesn't even know her really well, but he thinks that she's an amazing partner, and he's manifesting his own partner. So he literally has pictures of the boss's wife to manifest his own wife.
1: That's
2: because
1: weirdo.
2: He just thinks that she's so amazing.
1: No,
0: you're fired. Yeah. No, you're fired. Get out of here.
1: I mean, imagine if I walked to somebody's cubicle and there was just pictures of my husband all over it, and she was like, I'm manifesting the man that you married.
0: No, I want a good man, like your man. Not your man, but I want a good man like your man.
1: I want like a guy
0: man.
1: Just like yours.
0: Right.
1: Like, it's one thing to say, like, I hope you find somebody like your husband. It's another thing to put pictures of him up.
0: Have him part of a vision board.
1: There was a guy, he's not here anymore, and he used to have pictures of my ex-co-host all over his thing.
0: What? Are you serious?
1: Yeah. And, he would say it's because he was selling the show, and I'd be like, well, there's no pictures of me.
0: Right.
1: It was a little bit weird. And again, I guess, okay.
0: I'm selling the show.
1: Yeah.
0: Yep.
1: I'm selling your show, except
0: without
1: not
0: you.
1: A single pictures of you.
0: That's great. You know, sometimes that's the best way to appeal to a certain demographic, I guess.
1: Radio's weird. All right.
0: Dave, what'd you see on somebody else's computer?
3: So back in college, my best friend growing up from elementary school was my best friend through middle school, high school, and then we even went to college together. And so we were inseparable. We were close. And I started dating this girl, and we've been dating for a while, and he just never really seemed to take to her. He seemed to be a little jealous in the very beginning, but I still dated her. He and I were still best friends, and we were working on something together, and this was at the time of not instant messages like now, but, the little pings and chats that you would have up, and he started getting pings, and it was from my girlfriend.
0: Nice.
3: And I won't go into detail, but they actually were not enemies. They were very close. So that ended two relationships.
0: Well, there's easier ways to find that out.
3: Not fun.
0: Be worse to show up to your apartment and find them kissing, I guess.
1: I mean, learn how to control your delivery options on your laptop.
0: Right. I mean,
1: especially
0: be smart about it.
1: And the person is in your class and they're your partner.
0: Let's get serious here.
1: Mary, what did you see on somebody's laptop at work or school?
4: So I had a coworker who was like obsessed with sumo wrestling. Sometimes I will walk past his computer and he will be watching sumo wrestling fights. So, I mean, I've never come across anybody who was into that. So it was really interesting.
0: You got to be really into something to be seeking it out that way, right?
1: Were they a sumo wrestler themselves?
4: They were not.
1: Oh.
0: Of course not.
1: Oh.
0: You get a lot of sumo wrestlers in your office?
1: Why not?
0: I mean, because they're like 1,000-pound guys.
1: One of my friends does taekwondo.
0: No, that's way different. That is way different than being a sumo wrestler.
1: Well, I mean, I don't know. Maybe not. I mean, what's the difference? A few hundred pounds?
0: At least.
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0: Thinking Out Loud, it's Ed Sheeran on Alaska's Best Mix 103.1. It's your midday mixtress, Colleen Bailey. We're in the middle of your Thursday, and yesterday we launched our brand new ticket giveaway if you want to go see Amy Grant live at the Alaska State Fair, and that's tickets to the show and fair admission. 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We're going to be doing this through the 18th, and she'll be playing live on Monday, August 24th. Coming up in just a few minutes, we're going to get right back to the music for you. We got Alex Warren, Coldplay. We'll kick it off next with Zara Larsson.
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0: 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But there's a big difference between being a number amongst millions with a big conglomerate from outside of Alaska versus local monitoring. The only company that offers that is Guardian Security. 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Big difference between hearing just a random whistle that at this point doesn't even turn my head versus hearing a local voice. Someone who is watching actively what's going on in that camera system, right?
2: 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Our team receives those alerts and responds immediately. 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
11: 1031 Time for another look at your weather forecast. 64 for your high today with an overnight low down to 56. We're looking at continued rain showers. More of the same for tomorrow with a high of 64. Then we're looking at sunshine over the weekend. 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

0: in the middle of your Thursday on Alaska's Best Mix 103.1. It's your Midday Mixtress, Colleen Bailey, and in case you have not heard, we are going to be kicking off our back-to-school giveaway coming up next Monday, and that's going to run through the 28th of August. So if you're looking for a little bit of extra cash for back-to-school clothes, back-to-school supplies, tuition, books, whatever it is that you're trying to cover, we're going to help you out with $2,000 if you are our lucky winner. It's brought to you by our friends at Once Upon a Child. We'll be kicking that off again on Monday, so go ahead and bookmark Mix 103.1.com. Coming up after the break, lots more mixed music is on the way for you. Post Malone, Kelly Clarkson will kick it off next with Teddy Swims.
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8: 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Cloudy skies today with rain showers, a high of 62 with an overnight low down to 56. More of the same for tomorrow with a high of 64. You're supposed to see some sunshine this weekend, though, with highs in the mid to upper 60s. 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

0: including we're looking at the Japanese Summer Festival that's going to be coming up on the 9th at noon. That's happening at the Kincaid Chalet. There's going to be a ton of things going on there throughout the day, so make sure you check that out. Also, we've got the 25th anniversary of the Farmers Market happening on August 8th. That's going to be at 9 a.m., and that's going to be happening all day. Coming up in just a few minutes, we'll get right back to the music for you. We've got some Usher. We got Miles Smith. We're going to kick it off next with Bruno Mars.
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19: 103.1 Time for a look at your weather forecast, brought to you by our friends at Guardian Security. We're looking at rain showers today with a high of 64, overnight lows down to 57. More of the same for tomorrow with a high of 64, but we are looking at some sunshine this weekend with highs in the 60s. Right now we're getting back to the music on your station for the Chainsmokers and Halsey.

0: Calvin Harris and Rihanna on Alaska's Best Mix 103.1, wrapping up another long set of tunes. It's your midday mixtress, Colleen Bailey, reminding you that we're currently giving away tickets to go see Amy Grant live at the Alaska State Fair Monday, August 24th. 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Coming up in just a few minutes, we'll get it right back to you with some Kelly Clarkson. We got Doja Cat. We'll kick it off next with Zara Larsson.
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4: Time for another look at your weather forecast. We're looking at rain showers today. A high of 62, overnight lows down to around 56. More of the same for tomorrow. But going into the weekend, we are looking at some sunshine with highs in the mid to upper 60s. Right now, let's get back to the music on your station for Dua Lipa.

0: 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It's Walk the Moon on Alaska's Best Mix 103.1. It's your midday mixtress, Colleen Bailey, and I don't want to bring it to your attention, but you've already been to the stores. You've already seen all of the school supplies are out. All of the back to school sales are happening. And if you want to either make up for some of the cash that you wish you had, or if you just want to go all out, we do have $2,000 that we're going to start giving away on Monday to a lucky listener. And if you would like that lucky listener to be you, make sure you check out mix1031.com first thing on Monday so you can be the winner of our back to school cash giveaway. Coming up in just a few minutes, we'll get right back to the music for you. We got the weekend. We got Fall Out Boy. We'll kick it off next with Olivia Dean.
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1: Mary Peltola served two terms in Congress. She passed zero bills. Peltola voted against Alaska's energy jobs and against our defense bases. Now, the do-nothing Congresswoman wants to raise our taxes. Mary Peltola can't win on the issues that matter to Alaskans. That's why she and the lower 48 liberals are lying about Dan Sullivan. Here's Kodiak hunting guide Sam Rohr to set the record straight.
2: I've seen Dan Sullivan take a Kodiak brown bear down with one shot, and he brings that same toughness and focus to Washington. The lower 48 liberals, they're lying about Dan's record. Nobody fights harder for Alaska than Dan.
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2: creates Alaska jobs, and protects hunting, fishing, and our Second Amendment rights. His opponent?
3: She was handpicked by the radical left.
2: Alaska needs my friend, Dan Sullivan.
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Time for another look at your weather forecast. 62 for your high today. Clouds and scattered showers. Overnight lows down to 56. More of the same for tomorrow, but sunshine in the weekend, allegedly, with highs in the mid to upper 60s. Right now, we're getting back to the music on your station for the Biebs.

shot to the top, I've been out of shape, taking out the box, I'm an astronaut. I blasted off the planet, rock to cause catastrophe, and it matters more because I had it. Now I had, I thought about wreaking havoc on an opposition, kind of shocking, they want a static with precision, I'm automatic, quarterback, I ain't talking second, pack it up, I don't panic.

It is Friday Eve, and I'm so much more excited than a regular Friday Eve because I'm on vacation next week. And it's not that I don't love you. I just want to go put my toes in the sand. You know, it's Alaska's Best Mix, 103.1.

0: There's an airline in Australia. Now, it's a budget airline, but they're about to do something that I feel like we ought to get used to. It's Alaska's Best Mix 103.1. I am Patrick Shea. They're going to start charging people to put their bags in the overhead compartments. Now, this level of nickel and diming is something to admire, I think, because they are holding nothing back anymore. I mean, I know it's in Australia, but how long before we start seeing this stuff? And look, if you're an airline executive and you're listening right now, how about this? Just charge me the extra $100 and let me have everything back, okay?
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1: Basis. Now, the do-nothing Congresswoman wants to raise our taxes. Mary Peltola can't win on the issues that matter to Alaskans. That's why she and the lower 48 liberals are lying about Dan Sullivan. Here's Kodiak hunting guide Sam Rohr to set the record straight.
2: I've seen Dan Sullivan take a Kodiak brown bear down with one shot, and he brings that same toughness and focus to Washington. The lower 48 liberals, they're lying about Dan's record. Nobody fights harder for Alaska than Dan.
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2: 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His opponent?
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Amy Grant is one of the amazing artists that's going to be at the Alaska State Fair this year. She'll be there on the 24th. You could be there too with her, and admission to the fair if you go to mix1031.com.

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0: Keeping Anchorage running for over 25 years. All you need is a good attitude, a valid driver's license, and a willingness to learn. Apply in person at 7015 Old Seward. We'll give them a call at 344-1190. Carl's Jr. is about to make your day twice as good, because right now you can get two Carl's Jr. Char-Broiled Cheeseburgers for $3.50. 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That's a lot of big Carl's Jr. flavor for a very small price. Two cheeseburgers, $3.50, because two burgers are better than one. Right now, only at Carl's Jr. Feed your happy. 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